Welcome back. And if you're just joining us, welcome also. You're listening to the second hour of Mornings with Muriel here on City Park Radio 103.7 and 96.5 FM and streaming on the World Wide Web and also the Community Radio Plus app. Local, diverse and accessible broadcasting in Launceston, where the time is 5 minutes past 11 o'clock, which always means more music. But just before we start, this next track, I don't know if any of you saw the documentary on telly last week on Chrissy Amphlett and her life, etc. Very, very interesting. Within that, though, there was a bit with Tim Finn where he said that himself and Chrissy used to do some recordings and he came across one that was never released. But however, it's now been all put together and programmed and everything. And it was released on the 2nd of October, not long ago. And it's a duet with Chrissy Amphlett and Tim Finn. And here it is. And it's called He's in Love.

0: friends.
1: Chrissy Amplett and Tim Finn with the track He's in Love. Lovely. I hope you enjoyed listening to that.
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0: Well, Northern Irishman Mr. Gary Moore with that lovely blues track called Further On Up the Road. Talking about the blues.
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0: And your host this Sunday for The Blues Show is Kathy Lyon, so you're going to be hearing some great blues music there. The time at City Park Radio is just coming up to 11:15.

0: Well, that was an artist called Zarian from Poland, jazz singer, with the track Never Said.
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0: Well, that was Annie Lennox. Do you remember Annie Lennox? She was the lead singer of the band called Eurythmics. Well, anyway, this is a track from her Nostalgia album, which she released in 2014. And it was called, of course, it was a cover of the track I Put a Spell on You. And that also featured in that movie 50 Shades of Grey as well. 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

Superfly. Superfly.

Well, that was the WRD big band from Germany with their cover of that Curtis Mayfield track called Superfly. Okay, well, this week on the hot seat, our hot seat guest this week comes from South Korea, but for over two decades, Charlie Jeong has called Tasmania home. Charlie joins presenter Rob Youngs in our studios to discuss the rise of South Korea on the world stage, while also talking about education, parenting, and the contributions that the close-knit Korean community make to life in Launceston. Meet Charlie Jeong in the hot seat this Friday after the 4 o'clock news, right here on City Park Radio.

0: Well, that was Raquel Rodriguez from the US with her album title track that she released in 2024 called Housewife.
1: Hi there, Richard Bailey here. 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

0: Well, that was Phil Coyne and the Wayward Aces from Melbourne with their very recently released track, Checking Up on My Baby.
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Well, that was the Bee Gees with their 1976 track, You Should Be Dancing, which reached number one on the Hot 100 charts in the US. Yeah, it was around for a very long time, that song, wasn't it? So, City Park Radio is producing its own calendar for 2027. There's a mix of pictures from the studios, the gardens, City Park, and even a couple of presenters. It will be A4 size, opening to A3 when hanging, and will only cost you $12. 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That's 6334 3344 between 10 a.m. and 3 p.m. Monday to Friday. All money raised will go towards the running of your community radio station, City Park Radio. Okay, coming up next we have Annie Piper.

0: Well, that was Annie Piper from Sydney with her 2020 cover of that Robert Johnson track, Come On In My Kitchen. Great blues singer there. Some people I've read that they call her the Australia's first woman of blues. I don't know how true that is. Anyway, that's just a little bit of trivia there. Okay.
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0: Well, that was Brian Clay from the US with his 2013 track Honey Grove Lane. 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

Well, that was the Steve Miller Band with Fly Like an Eagle. Well, that's about it for the Mornings With program today. My name's Muriel, and it's just been such a delight having your company here today on City Park Radio, and I do hope you've enjoyed listening in. But do stay tuned, because straight after the new sport and weather is the Long Lunch program with Chris Sayer. And he'll be followed at 2 o'clock by John Elkham, who's presenting the Afternoons With program. Big cough there. So taking us to the 12 o'clock news, sport and weather is the album title track by highly esteemed guitarist Larry Carlton called Deep Into Hit. Bye for now, and do take care.

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2: Hello, I'm Laura Devoy. The unemployment rate has risen to 4.7% seasonally adjusted. New figures from the Australian Bureau of Statistics show more than 39,000 jobs were lost in September. Hours worked were up just 0.1%. Last month, the Reserve Bank Governor Michelle Bullock said the jobless rate would have to rise to 5% to rein in inflation. A bill which proposes winding back private health insurance rebates for elderly people has been reintroduced to federal parliament with no changes. The cuts were announced in the May budget and Labor said it would spend the savings on aged care beds. But this week, the Coalition, the Greens, One Nation and some independents teamed up to block the bill in the Senate. Health Minister Mark Butler this morning reintroduced it to the lower house, saying the current model was not the best way to spend taxpayer money on behalf of older Australians.
3: Now, I understand that this will not be a welcome decision for some, but it is the necessary and the right thing to do. It will mean that two households living next door to each other on exactly the same income will receive the same support from government for their health insurance, regardless of age.
2: Victoria's corruption watchdog has exposed serious failures by senior public officers. Shannon Kirkwood reports.
4: The IBAC's Operation Harmonia has published its special report today on the findings of an investigation which began more than 4 years ago following reports alleging corrupt conduct by senior public officers in the then Department of Jobs, Precincts and Regions. The investigation uncovered a failure to act on or report a suspected substantial loss of public funds associated with ineligible or fraudulent pandemic emergency business support grants. IBAC says approximately $257 million was paid to more than 9,000 ineligible businesses. Commissioner Victoria Elliott has applauded the whistleblowers who came forward. She says informing Victorians of the failures by senior public officers is critical in promoting transparency and accountability in the public sector.
2: An Australian-based firm has been chosen to build the Macquarie Point Stadium in Hobart. Construction of the 23,000-seat stadium was a condition on Tasmania's entry to the AFL. 2028 will be the Devils' inaugural season. The Tasmanian government today announced Besix Watpac had won the tender. The company is also part of a joint venture in final negotiations to build Brisbane's new Olympic Stadium. Adelaide's Glenelg Entertainment District will become a declared public precinct. From tomorrow, South Australia Police will be granted additional powers to ensure public order and safety in the area. Officers will be able to use metal detectors to find weapons, conduct drug searches, and can ask a person or a group who pose a risk to the public to leave the area. The DPP will remain in effect until April next year. From 600 albums, 9 finalists have made the cut in this year's Sound Merch Australian Music Prize. The prize rewards and promotes excellent Australian music. Albums by Baker Boy, Courtney Barnett, Georgia Knight and Grace Cummings are among the shortlist. The winner will be announced on November the 5th. Turning to sport, England star Morgan Smithies has been ruled out of the Rugby League World Cup. The 25-year-old, who is set to join the Perth Bears next year, suffered an injury at training. Leeds Rhinos forward Callum Watkins has been added to the squad. He'll arrive in Perth before England's World Cup opener against Tonga on Saturday, but won't play in that match.
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5: Thanks to the news team. Thanks for Muriel for getting us through the morning. Have a lovely afternoon. It looks nice and sunny out there too. Blue skies. Got some visitors coming through the museum as well. Museum is open if you're coming through the park. Pop in, say hello to David. Come over and say hello to me. I'll be on air for the next 2 hours. I'm Chris Sayer, presenting the Long Lunch. Let's complete the picture with the weather forecast. A partly cloudy day today. Light winds going for a maximum of 19 degrees. And it's going down to 5 degrees overnight, a maximum 20 degree day tomorrow for Friday. A cloudy day, light winds becoming northerly 15 to 20 kilometres an hour in the middle of tomorrow, and then becoming light in the evening. Currently it's 16.9 degrees, nearly 17 degrees. As I said, going for a top of 19 today. And looking at the TAS Alert site, there's quite a few reduction burns around the north of Tasmania, but there is a structural fire, well, there was, in Dion Crescent up at Riverside. So if you're up that way, probably best to avoid that until they clear the area. So the Tasalert website's always a handy place to go to find out what's happening around the place, especially if you see some smoke around as well. In today's program, we're going to visit the Tasmanian Poetry Festival after this song. I'm going to meet up with a couple of guest poets from the mainland. And, of course, in the second hour, being a Thursday, it's Dr. Frank Medill's Medical Mysteries, an old one and a new one. That's coming up in the long lunch today. First of all, here's a new song from a new album by a local guy. This is Jerry Bates. It's his new album called Just in the Nick of Time.

0: local artist. Brand new album from Jerry Bates. It's the album's called Just in the Nick of Time. The song was Facile. It's the name of the song. I have to get Jerry in and tell us about the creation of his brand new album. Good on him. It's 10 past midday here on City Pirate Radio, and after this little message, we'll talk to someone from a recent guest at the Tasmanian Poetry Festival.
1: Enjoy October. 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Bridestow Lavender Estate at Nebola, a star attraction in northeast Tasmania, open 7 days. A sponsor of City Park Radio.
0: So we're at the Tasmanian Poetry Festival for 2026. I'm here with Laurie May, who's from Interstate. Hello, Laurie.
2: Hi there. Yes, I've come all the way from Mbantwa, Alice Springs, to be here.
0: You're a poet?
2: I am indeed, yes. I've been performing and in public spaces and at festivals since 2013, so not around for as long as the Tasmanian Poetry Festival, but happy to be here.
0: So what brings you to the Tasmanian Poetry Festival?
2: Well, you know, as you know, Alice Springs is a long way away, and I've always wanted to see Tasmania and see what it's about down here, because I was threatened. I'm running away from home. I'm going to move to Tasmania.
0: Really?
2: And so I thought, well, I should probably come and see it before I run away from home.
0: Have you been convinced?
2: It's my third day, and I tell you what, Launceston is really beautiful. I am looking forward to seeing more. This is a really lovely festival. Everything's been really wonderful, and the poetry's been great. So, I mean, yeah.
0: Be careful going to Hobart. It's closer to the South Pole. Okay. Bit of rivalry there. The Tasmanian Poetry Festival is almost an institution now. It's been going so long.
2: It has 42 years. That's amazing. So, I mean, I run Red Dirt Poetry Festival in Alice Springs, and we've been going since 2013. So I don't know if we'll make it to 42 years. So I think it's a wonderful achievement.
0: Part of your poetry festival is broadcast on your community radio as well.
2: Yeah, we run an event called Haiku Deathmatch, which is live broadcast and has been since we started the festival. On ACCC Community Radio 102.1 FM.
0: Right. It's lovely that community radio can do these things, isn't it?
2: Absolutely. I'm a huge fan of community radio. I used to have my own show many years ago, and it's just such a wonderful opportunity for you to engage with media and engage in those spaces and share your thoughts, views, music, poetry, whatever you want to share in that space. I think community radio is a tremendous, tremendous value, and it's amazing. You've got your own station here in Launceston.
0: That's right. It's just up the road, just here. City Park is the City Park just here over the bridge, and there's a cottage there, and that's where we are. We are really lucky to have that location. Now, poetry. What is it about poetry? open question, I know.
2: That is an open question. I started writing poetry when I was very young because I didn't have any other form or way of having any creative output. I grew up quite poor, very, very poor in Brisbane back in the 80s and 90s, and we didn't have access to things. Like, we didn't have musical instruments or a technology that we have now, and so I thought, how can I be creative? And I couldn't draw or paint to save myself, and so I thought, what can I do? And I started, when I was 7, I met a poet called Ujuru Noonuccal. I was very, very fortunate to be sitting in a session with her, and I went home and I said, Mum, you know, there's an Aboriginal poet who's like me, you know, and I didn't know that we could do that. And so I thought, oh, I want to be like her. And she was my role model, and so I started writing from a very young age.
0: And you don't necessarily have to have a command of the English language either.
2: Well, I don't believe so. Mm. I think that poetry allows you the space and movement and flexibility to do different things and use your voice and use your body in a way that, particularly because I write for stage, so it is very different. So I don't have to have that structure. I can move things and I can make things up. So it gives you that more, you know, that storytelling dynamism that you get in person. I am starting to write for page, but it's taken me like 20 years.
0: So that's page and stage. Mm. Yeah, okay. I hadn't really considered that before.
3: the two differences?
2: They're so very different. I'm actually enjoying the challenge of writing for page because it's more about how it looks and the structure and how it feels and hits, whereas in stage it's less about the structure. You can have no structure at all. It's more in how your voice structures it and how you read it and, yeah, how it sounds and how it feels in the mouth and, yeah, very different things.
3: I'm intrigued by the mentor that you learned from being Indigenous. Mm. Was that, I mean, telling stories about, you know, the Dreamtime, things like that?
2: No, Oodgeroo Noonuccal was a really political poet, and so I was really blown away that, you know, some of the things she was saying weren't things that I heard in my family, in my home, in my community, and I remember being very, very moved and very touched by it. And one of her poems, No More Boomerang, was then turned into a song by Coloured Stone.
3: Ah, right.
2: And I've been really fortunate enough to get to know members of that band as in my, you know, late 30s, and I was like, oh, this was my favourite poem as a kid, you know, and yeah, so it was really, really meaningful to hear that.
3: So Coloured Stone was Bunalori.
2: Bunalori, yeah. Yeah, yep.
3: Such a great songwriter, but also a leader in his culture as well.
2: Yeah, yeah, I'm friends with his daughter Catherine, which is lovely, and so that's how I managed to meet them, and they're an incredible band, have been performing for like 40 years,
3: yeah,
2: and still one of my favourite songs.
3: Yeah. You draw inspiration from your surroundings. In Alice Springs, there's no shortage of that.
2: No, it's such a beautiful place. There's so, you know, so visual and so, you know, so much to draw from. At the moment, what I'm working on in my print collection is looking at food and family and memory and community and place and weaving that all together.
3: Comparing Alice Springs to Tasmania, very different, isn't it?
2: I did sit down in some grass yesterday. I was very excited. I touched it. I was like, this is lovely, because, we don't really have the grass in the arid zone. So yeah, it's definitely softer. It's greener. I've seen water, you know. It's lovely.
3: When you travel from Tasmania up through the centre, it's like being on Mars almost. It's very different.
2: It is very different. It's, you know, but, you know, it's also so incredibly beautiful and so rich in culture and story and meaning, and I absolutely love it. I'm not there at the moment, but it's I had an ice storm yesterday, which was bizarre. My mum's house sitting for me, and she was like, your garden's destroyed, and sending photos of my garden beds all covered in ice, and I'm just like, that's unusual. So it's a land of extremes.
3: I'm just trying to visualise an ice storm in Alice Springs. Amazing. Thank you very much for coming down and talking to us, City Park Radio. Take our regards back to 8CCC.
2: I will indeed, and thank you so much. And, I hope you're enjoying the festival, and, yeah, get down to as many things as you can in your local community and support poetry, support community radio, and, yeah, that's what it's all about.
3: I'll be talking to Laurie May at the Tasmanian Poetry Festival. Thanks a lot.
2: No worries. Thanks for having me.
0: That was from last weekend's poetry festival held at the Inverness site QV Mag, just over the bridge here from City Park Radio. That was Laurie May from Alice Springs, and the song that she was referring to, the Coloured Stone song called No More Boomerang, here it is.

0: Ah, the wonderful Coloured Stone. A song called No More Boomerang. The music written by the group's leader, Bunna Laurie, and the lyrics from a poem by Udna Nakul, who was one of the inspirations for our previous guest, Laurie May, a guest of the Tasmania Poetry Festival last weekend here in Launceston. It was great to catch up with her. And also, my next guest here that I also met up at the Poetry Festival last weekend with Damien Becker. So here we go. We're at the 2026 Tasmanian Poetry Festival here in Launceston. I'm with Damien Becker. You're from over the way, aren't you?
1: Yeah, we've come down. Sarah Temporal, my wife, and I, both poets, and we've come down from Mwellamar in northern New South Wales. So it's been wonderful to be here as guests and really enjoying the Tassie Poetry Festival so far.
0: Have you been to Tassie before?
1: Yeah, it's my fourth time. I grew up on the Great Ocean Road in Melbourne, and so we used to come across a fair bit. Yeah, always love coming here and spending time.
0: You could almost wave across the water there.
1: Just about.
0: What is it about poetry? Why do you like writing poetry?
1: I think for me, I came to poetry quite late, actually. I had a life living with cystic fibrosis and had a double lung transplant when I was 40. And sometime after that, I was going to lots of poetry nights with my wife and seeing her up on stage, and thought one day I might get up if I have the confidence. And I did, and I quite enjoyed that experience of reading some poetry out loud to an audience. And so I kept doing it, and people kept giving me nice feedback and saying nice things. So I kept doing it a bit more, and eventually put together a manuscript and published that this year.
0: You weren't here for the Australian Transplant Games, were you?
1: No, I'm not. I think my activity's more in my head than in my body. I wasn't not quite fit enough to be doing that sort of thing.
0: But they could have a competition, the Transplant Games, for poetry, couldn't they?
1: They could have a poetry slam, the Transplant Poetry Slam.
0: That's right. So you got lots of inspiration to draw from for your poetry?
1: Yeah, I think for me it was I realised that I did have lots of things to say, and poetry gave me a way of saying that in I guess the use of language creatively and the different forms. Poetry, which I came to not knowing much about, and in some ways that was a bit of an advantage. I didn't have any baggage of how poetry should be, and so I was able to experiment and do what felt right, and whilst reading and being around a lot of peers who I admire, and trying to absorb some of their poetry as well and how they do what they do. And I've been really pleased with how it's come along.
0: Is there a way that poetry should be? I mean, the rules are there to be broken.
1: Yeah, well, that's right. I think an advantage I have is that I can feel like I'm making it up as I go along, and really just see what feels right to me and what feels right to an audience. I guess I've done a lot of... I came to poetry through live readings and through slam poetry, and so that immediate audience response helps to give you a sense of what's connecting. My story is quite unique. Not many people have been through what I've been through, but I'm able to, hopefully, through the writing, many people come up to me after my readings and talk about things that connected with their story. And so the universals of living in a body that doesn't always work how you would like it to do, and mortality, and these are things that people think about. And so it's been nice to be able to find ways to connect with other people through what I've been through.
0: Yeah, that's interesting. City Park Radio has covered a lot of the Transplant Games in the last few weeks, and that story is very familiar, even though it's a completely different context.
1: Yeah, yeah.

0: To have that is quite a unique grounding, I guess. Mm. And so, and yeah, there's lots of stories that come from that. And so preparing for a transplant and then recovering from that, in a way, it was just another step along the road, but it was certainly a big one.
1: Yeah, it certainly was. Coming from the Big Island, did you know about the Tasmanian Poetry Festival before?
0: Yeah, I had a good friend Thomas, who lives over in Tala, and he'd been part of the Poetry Festival. He sort of comes up and down to the Northern Rivers, New South Wales, and is a wonderful performance poet. And he'd performed here a couple of times, been part of the festival, and told us all how great it was. And so, yeah, so it's always a nice time to both of us. Sarah and I have books out, relatively recent books, and so we've been travelling to festivals together as a family with our daughter as well, 7-year-old daughter. So it's beautiful to be able to do that and to be able to read together and, you know, I guess come as a family of poets.
1: And there's a festival scene all around Australia?
0: Yes and no. I mean, this festival's the longest running continuous poetry festival in Australia, and so it's the Tassie Poetry Festival has a lot to be proud of and has a long history there. There are other events, but there's not too many multi-day poetry festivals, so Launceston and Tasmania should be really proud of the fact that not just it's been running for so long, but that it continues to be successful. We've had full crowds here, full rooms all weekend. You know, it's wonderful to... It's a real testament to the work that Lisa and the community members and the volunteers and the community backing it by turning up and enjoying the poetry and engaging with it.
1: Yep. You nearly got through the Haiku Death March.
0: Nearly. That was a tough, brutal affair, actually. I sort of was almost running out of haikus then, but it was some pretty tough competition, I have to say.
1: Well, Damien, thanks for the chat. Enjoy your time while you're here.
0: Thanks, Chris. Thanks very much.
1: Damien Becker from Moorumbah in New South Wales. And congratulations to the organisers of another year of the Tasmanian Poetry Festival. Of course, started originally by Tim Thorne, who was a good friend of City Park Radio's, and Tim's wife, Steph, was an announcer here as well. So it's lovely to see the Poetry Festival back again for another year, and memories of Tim Thorne's contribution to the Poetry Festival and to poetry in general. And if you're into... that was, of course, Damien Becker from Moorumbah in New South Wales. If you're into poetry, maybe you're into reading.
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1: Yes, indeed. Why not? It's 29 minutes past midday here on City Park Radio's Long Lunch program on a Thursday. I'm Chris Sayer. Let's have a song from the Doobie Brothers.

the Doobie Brothers, song written by their guitarist Patrick Simmons from the 1977 album Livin' on the Fault Line. That was Chinatown from the Doobies. It's 26 minutes till 1 o'clock. Of course, 1 o'clock news. At 1 o'clock, then the weather, Dr. Frank Medill's Medical Mysteries in the second hour. And then after the 2 o'clock news to take you through the afternoon is John Elkham. Here's a new Australian song from a band called The Resignators. This is Spectre Boy.

The Resignators. It's the new song called Spectre Boy. I like it. It's good. 22 minutes to one here on City Park. And from a community diary, the Western Storm Netball Club is offering two free eight-week programs here in Launceston. The Storm Inter Netball Junior Program is open to boys and girls aged 8 to 17 of all abilities. No previous netball experience is needed. It's all about having fun, getting active, learning new skills, building confidence and making new friends. Their community netball information sessions are open to everyone in the community, parents, family members, supporters, anyone interested in learning more about netball. Topics include coaching, umpiring, first aid, netball rules and supporting young people in sport. Sessions are run Thursdays, 5:30 till 6:30, from the 22nd of October until the 10th of December. So you can go for one session, a few, or all eight of them. They're held at the Hobbs Bridge Road Courts down in Newstead, down on the Hobbs Bridge Road, of course. And if you want to know more and receive registration details, go to email to president.wsnc@gmail.com. That's president.wsnc, that's Western Suburbs, Western Storm Netball Club. @gmail.com. Here's a song now from Ian Anderson, of course the leader from Jethro Tull, from a solo album we did called Secret Language of Birds.

0: Now, the distinctive flute of Ian Anderson from Jethro Tull. That was a song called Boris Dancing. Obviously an instrumental piece, inspired by Boris Yeltsin, I believe, back in the day, from an album called The Secret Language of Birds. Yes, sounds like Jethro Tull, doesn't it? Well, close. It was Ian Anderson.
1: I thought retirement meant slowing down. Turns out it meant starting something new. At Calvary Cosgrove Cottages, I've found community, independence, and a place that feels like home. And if I ever need a little extra support, I know it's right here.
2: Whatever your next chapter looks like, Calvary Cosgrove Cottages is here. 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
0: Here's a song from Alan Parsons. This is from an album he did in 1996 called On Air. This is Fall Free.

0: Alan Parsons from 1996. The album was called On Air. The song was called Fall Free.
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0: And another one from our community diary, the Launceston Historical Society presents a talk on 19th century Launceston merchant John Cameron on Sunday the 18th of October. John Cameron set up shop in Launceston in 1828, aged just 22. And over time he became a wholesaler, exporter, business landlord and money lender. John Cameron's descendant, Anne Batt, we'll speak about some of the interactions between John and his tenants, furniture maker and undertaker John Brown, Mrs. Jane Little, a milliner and haberdasher, and the ever contentious William Lushington Goodwin and retired army officer William Wood. Take a chance. Fortune on Failure in Colonial Launceston is the 6th Mead Smith von Stiglitz Memorial Lecture. Starts at 2 p.m. in the meeting room at Launceston's Museum at Inveresk. That's on the 18th of October. For more information, go to launcestonhistory.org.au. Here's a song from... let's go to Africa now. This is a guy called Adama Yalumba and a song called Africa.
2: Africa, Africa, I own you.

0: from Africa. That's Adama Yulamba and a song called Africa. It's approaching the 1 o'clock news. To take us up there, a couple of songs. First one, here's Marvin Gaye from Speaking of Poets. He was a great songwriter, lyricist as well. His big album from the very early 70s was called What's Going On. This is the title track. This is Marvin Gaye.
1: Hey, what's up now?
2: Brother, what's up?
1: This is a big party, man.
2: Yeah, brother,
1: I can dig it.
2: Stop. Right on.

Ah, yes, Marvin Gaye. War is not the answer, for only love can conquer hate. What's going on from the very early 70s, title track to the album. Going to take you out with a bit of instrumental from the Reels to take us up to the 1 o'clock news. See you on the other side.

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2: Hello, I'm Alyssa Delfs. The federal government has introduced new digital duty of care legislation into Parliament today, with the Greens appearing set to support the laws if penalties are increased. Communications Minister Annika Wells unveiled the proposed laws before appearing at the National Press Club in Canberra this hour. It would see social media platforms forced to protect users under 18 from content that promotes crime or eating disorders, pornography or misogynistic content, as well as posts that cause distress. Ms. Wells explains why the federal government has introduced these protections.
3: The problem today is that big tech has been allowed to live test its products on Australians. Today, I want to make a simple argument. If you build it, you are responsible for its risks. And that argument is no longer just ours. It's going global.
2: The leader of the Victorian Liberal Party says Labor's abortion policy plan is playing politics with women's reproductive rights. Today, State Labor promised free access to medical abortions if re-elected, with a $30 million investment over 4 years to remove the out-of-pocket cost, which can be up to $1,000. Health Minister Ingrid Stitt says the cost is a major barrier for many women.
4: At the end of the day, abortion care is part of health care. And it's a very important issue for many women I know across Victoria to continue to have genuine choice when it comes to their decisions about their reproductive rights.
2: But opposition leader Jess Wilson says the coalition has no plans to change the state's abortion laws. Ms. Wilson also called the Premier, Ben Carroll, a coward for not appearing at the press conference with the Health Minister. However, the Liberals say they would accept part of the plan, which would extend a travel subsidy to regional Victorian women who must travel long distances for abortion care. The first Michelin Guide stars in Australia have been dished out to 11 restaurants in South Australia. 10 eateries have been given one-star ratings, while the McGill Estate restaurant at the Penfolds McGill Estate was handed a two-star rating. Here's the moment it happened.
5: Two Michelin stars restaurants in South Australia. And it goes to McGill Estate restaurants.
2: Chef Scott Huggins says it's an honour.
6: Extremely lucky and honoured to be the first restaurant Australia to achieve 2 stars.
2: Michelin Guide says the restaurants are putting South Australia on the world culinary map. Best-selling authors from around Australia and beyond are in the nation's capital to connect with readers. The Canberra Writers' Festival is holding its launch tonight. The 10th anniversary celebration is carrying the theme for the love of books. Artistic director Andra Putness has told National Radio News she's always surprised by the enthusiasm from readers.
7: We're all living in a world of lots of screens and scrolling, and sometimes it feels like things are on warp speed. And it's such an important thing to emphasise that books are really fantastic, they're fun, we must value them, we must value our authors and get behind them.
2: And overseas, archaeologists have found a shipwreck off the coast of Turkey dating back around 4,700 years. It's the oldest ever discovered in the world and is believed to be from the early Bronze Age. That's around the time the Great Pyramid was being built. Several ancient storage vessels were found during excavations of the ship, which was located at a depth of 100 feet near Kokova Island off the southern coast of Turkey. And turning to sport, in the NRL, the Parramatta Eels have re-signed forward Junior Paolo. The 32-year-old has signed a one-year contract extension. The NRL says he plays a vital role on and off the field.
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8: And a look at the weather forecast for you. Maximum 19 degrees today in Launceston for a partly cloudy day with some light winds. Currently it's nearly 18 degrees. Little bit of rain, but 5% chance of nothing. minimum overnight 5 degrees. Still not warming up for the tomatoes, but it's got to get warm soon. Those tomatoes are just champing at the bit to get out in the ground and get growing. Maximum 20 degrees tomorrow for Friday the 16th of October. A cloudy day for tomorrow. Light winds becoming northerly, 15 to 20 kilometres in the middle of the day, then becoming light in the evening. The weather for you there. And another hour of Long Lunch with Dr. Frank Medill will be in 25 minutes' time for a medical mystery, old one and a new one, and a bit of music to take us up to there as well. Here's a song from an Australian band. This is from their album called Fake Disguise. This is Ghost Road.

0: an Australian band from a few years ago now. We got this CD sent to us as a promotional copy, and I thought it was great. It was the band were called Ghost Road. The album and that song was called Fake Disguise. Great guitar solo, but a lovely bass line, lovely rolling bass line at the bottom of that mix. Yeah, really nice. Australian rock from Ghost Road. It's 11 past one.
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0: And the album featured for tomorrow night's program, 7 o'clock, is the album's called Smile. It's by Brian Wilson, of course, from the Beach Boys, and he passed away quite recently as well. And this is Brian Wilson's remake of the Beach Boys album that was not released in 1967, and it's a fascinating story that it was so ambitious that the rest of the Beach Boys just couldn't get their heads around it, and it was ended up not being released. However, there were some songs from the original Smile sessions that did make it onto Beach Boys albums. Here's one of them. This is from the album Smiley Smile, that would have been Smile if it had been released. Oh, no, it's confusing. Anyway, here's Heroes and Villains.

Yes, the Beach Boys from the album Smiley Smile, 1967 or 8, something like that, a long time ago. That was Heroes and Villains, and you'll hear the updated version of that song from Brian Wilson's Smile album, 2004, In Tomorrow Nights, side one, track one, after the 7 p.m. news. It's 16 past one here on City Park Radio from our community diary again. The Ukuladies are performing a fundraising concert on Saturday, the 24th of October. The Ukuladies will be joined by harp soloist Margaret from 10:30. This is at the Door of Hope in Launceston. Glendew there. Stay after the concert for a chat, a tea and a coffee, and some light refreshments. And funds raised on the morning will go to Palliative Care Northern Auxiliary. That's the Ukuladies performing fundraising concerts Saturday morning, the 24th of October, down at the Door of Hope. Here's a song from the Divinals. Of course, Chrissy Amphlett's been on the telly lately with a two-parter in the ABC TV series Australian Story. She was a dynamo, wasn't she? Here are the Divinals, and a song called The Good Die Young.

0: Chrissy Amplett and the Divinyls. That was Good Die Young. Here on City Park Radio, it's the Long Lunch Program. I'm Chris Sayer. Thanks for joining me. I see that the Life Blood Centre needs more blood donors, so this is very appropriate to play.
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0: Here's a song from Goanna from the album that followed up the very successful Spirit of Place album back in the 80s. This is from the album Oceania. This is Zanzibar.

0: That was Goanna, a song called Zanzibar from the Oceania album.
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0: Some nice country bluegrass there from the Allman Brothers Band. That was from an album called Brothers and Sisters from 1973. I think called Pony Boy from the Allman Brothers. It's just gone 1:30 here on City Park Radio. Of course, being a Thursday, it's time for The Good Doctor.
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0: Hello, welcome to Medical Mysteries. Chris Sayer here with Dr. Frank, who's sitting here. We usually talk about people from history in medical mysteries, but Frank's always delving a bit deeper and exploring different avenues.
2: Well, Chris, I will be talking about some people, but the topic I want to talk about today is the importance of old bones.
0: Old bones. Right. Yes. Look, I've got plenty of them.
2: We all hope we'll produce old bones, don't we, ourselves as individuals. But they're very important because in a whole run,

0: range of ways. Paleontology wouldn't exist if we didn't have a lot of old bones. They're critical for identification in many instances, proof of identity, evidence of previous illness is very often found by the examination of old bones. If there's
1: talking about post-mortem, are we?
0: Yes, very much after death, Chris. Mm. And it can give evidence of the cause of death. Sometimes, and this has got legal ramifications often, if that's the case. And of course, sometimes they create a mystery. So that's why I can introduce them into the program today. And I thought I might pick out a couple of examples from history. One of them is Vasco da Gama. He was a famous Portuguese mariner, explorer, and a nobleman. And he was the first European to sail directly from Europe to India way back in 1497.
1: So he would have had to have gone right around South Africa.
0: Exactly. He was one of the very first to go round the Cape of Good Hope. That's right. He had a second voyage in 1502 when he took a fleet of warships to protect the Portuguese interests, and a third voyage as Viceroy of India in 1524. And that's where he died. He got malaria and died, and he was buried at the St. Francis Church, Kochi, in India. And his remains were exhumed and returned to Portugal. They wanted to get him home, so they brought them back and reburied him at the Geronimos Monastery in Lisbon. Well, that was fine, but in 1880, way further on, a big national celebration, they decided that they'd opened his tomb and put him in a better coffin. They opened his tomb, and much to their amazement, they found there were two people in it.
1: Two people.
0: So this means that there was been a mistake made somewhere. Well, the government didn't want to say so. They put the coffin contents and all in the fancy coffin and went through the ceremony. And then in 1898, they quietly transferred what they thought might have been really his coffin. They thought they might have got the wrong coffin when they brought it across from India. They got the other one, transferred it, and quietly that's where they buried him. Well,
1: so they eventually figured out the real Vasco da Gama.
0: No. They thought that was the most likely thing. Well, of course, today we could do testing, but it's still unlikely we'll ever know, because, of course, to do DNA testing, you've got to have ancestry. Mm. And this happened a long, long time ago. So it's an existing old bone medical mystery. Another one, very interesting, is Amelia Earhart.
1: Now, yes, the aviation woman. Didn't she disappear? They never found her.
0: That's exactly right. She disappeared in 1937. She was a navigator for Fred Noonan, and they were trying to circumnavigate the globe. They lost radio contact. It disappeared, and no wreckage or definitive trace was ever found.
1: This is in, what, the 1940s?
0: It was in 1937.
1: Ah, okay, right, just before the Second World War.
0: Yeah. However, there were skeletal remains found in 1940 on the Nikuramuru Island, and there were 13 human bones amongst these remains. There was a woman's shoe and a sextant box and a bottle of French liqueur. And at the time, a forensic analysis was done. But, of course, they didn't have the technology that we have today, and it was done on measurements. Then, would you believe, somewhere after 1998, the bones were lost. So we have not got them now to do a proper full forensic examination. We have to rely on the measurements that were taken way back in 1941. Well, the measurements seem to indicate that they did belong to a woman. And so they could be Amelia Earhart's bones. But because we haven't got exact forensic measurements of them, then this remains a little bit of a mystery. There's certainly some controversy around that.
1: So, Frank, I was thinking too, talking about old bones. Recently they thought they found the bones of Richard III when they were digging up a car park in England somewhere.
0: Yes, that's right. There's pretty good evidence available, because they can do some DNA tracing, because they have got some ancestry to relate it to. Mm. whereas some of the other cases, I said, well, they just can't apply modern techniques to solve the mystery. But the latest one of these, the best of all to me, was back in March this year, when they found a skeleton beneath the Church of St. Peter and Paul in Maastricht, in England. And they think it belongs, that is the actual burial site, of Charles de Batz de Castlemore d'Artagnan, the third musketeer.
1: Really?
0: Well, now, here we've got current findings, current technology, and I believe the bones are being very closely forensic examined, and so this may not be, remain a mystery for much longer. But right at this moment, it's no certainty. So, Chris, that's just three examples of some old bones that we can include, I think, as legitimate old medical mysteries.
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3: Welcome back. This is Medical Mysteries Part 2 for today. And in Part 1, we talked about old bones. And I guess, Frank, when a body decomposes, the bones are what's left. So there's always a good chance that you're going to be able to do some DNA research on old bones.
4: Well, it depends how old, I guess, Chris. I mean, if you, you go back hundreds and hundreds of years, there may not be enough tissue with DNA in it to be able to do the testing. Yeah. But fortunately, we can do this today. Now, we talked about old bones in the first session today. Now I want to talk about new bone.
3: Oh, okay.
4: Yes, this is a very, very rare condition. It glories in the name of fibrodysplasia ossificans progressiva.
3: Oh, wow, that sounds like a foreign language.
4: Well, it is. It's where normal tissues, non-bony tissues, muscle and tendon and all the rest, turn into bone.
3: What, like calcify?
4: Yeah, well, no. Not just calcify. They actually turn into bone. They're indistinguishable from other bone structure. And the early days, they used to say it was turning people into stone, because if your muscles become bone, you can't move. Mm. And this is literally what happens. It's extraordinarily rare condition, but one person, 2 million, the estimated figure. And worldwide, there are probably only about 800 cases in the world. So very, very rare indeed.
3: So I guess it's got an acronym?
4: Yes, well, fibrodysplasia ossificans progressiva. You wouldn't want to go around saying that all the time. And they call it FOP, F-O-P.
3: Okay,
4: so we'll call it that for a bit.
3: All right.
4: It begins very early childhood. Sometimes it's evident at birth in some of these reported cases. The child has shortened big toes that are bent inwards and malformed. And this may be a precursor. But it's in early childhood, the lumps appear. But instead of going away, and of course, we get lumps, don't we? Little boils or pimples and what have you. These appear, but they don't go away. They become solid and turn into bone.
3: That's weird.
4: It is weird, isn't it? And then it is progressive. Over time, bone starts to form, usually begins in the neck, muscles and tissues in the neck, or the shoulders and the upper back, and it gradually spreads down the arms, chest, the spine, hips and legs. It's interesting that some muscles are never affected. Heart muscle, the diaphragm's never affected, so the person's breathing is never totally compromised. The tongue's never affected, and the muscles controlling your eye movement aren't affected. But anywhere else, muscles and soft tissue can be affected. It's a cruel thing. Minor injuries can make things terribly worse. You know, a fall or a infection in a muscle, any dental work can cause the muscles around the jaw to turn into bone and freeze up. Surgery, any sort of surgery at all, when it heals with bone, not with the tissues that you've been operating on. And, of course, any biopsies, any taking of tissue for microscopic or pathological examination, the biopsy site turns into bone.
3: Dear, okay, it is weird. Since this program's called Medical Mysteries, I guess you're going to tell me it's a mystery about what causes it.
4: No, it isn't a total mystery. In 2006, researchers identified a mutated gene that was involved in it. However, there are still mysteries regarding this weird FOP disease. Mm. We don't know why the flare-ups occur in particular parts and not other parts in the body. It can be injury, or as I described, but the mutation, this mutated gene that they identify, occurs in every cell in the body. But why do some parts become bone and other parts not? Not clear. Why does injury trigger bone growth? Normally injury triggers repair of some sort. But here, any injury, there's bone. Why are some muscles protected? I listed them earlier. Why does it attack skeletal muscle and tissues but spare the heart or the tongue? We don't know. The severity can vary considerably. It can affect just a few parts of some sufferers' bodies, but some of them, every time almost they turn around, they start forming bone in soft tissue, and ultimately they'll freeze up. This was why the stone man nomenclature was used at one stage. So it still, I think, classifies very much as an unknown. We don't know how to treat it. It's an untreatable condition. All we've got to do is concentrate on these people not getting injured. Don't operate on them. We've got to control the pain. We've got to help them with movement, because every time a muscle turns into bone, that particular area, movement is grossly restricted. The life expectancy of these people is curtailed, because ultimately they can freeze up, and respiration does become compromised if they can't expand their chest, even though the diaphragm still works.
3: So can you give us some examples of famous people who have had this fibro something something something, whatever it's called, FOP?
4: Well, there's only really one well-known chap, Harry Eastlake. He lived from 1933 to 1973, and his skeleton became almost completely fused. He died early, as you can see, because the average life expectancy is around 50 years.
3: So he was 40.
4: Yes, he was younger than that. And he donated his body to science, and his deformed skeleton is in the medical museum for everybody to see. But there aren't any well-known figures that have developed this. It's very, very rare, as I said.
3: So the rarity of this disease, would that make it much more of a mystery, because we don't have so many examples to investigate?
4: That's exactly right, Chris. Very few of them. The exact number, as I said, is probably 800 worldwide. And a lot of these, of course, are in undeveloped countries. We really haven't got a perfectly accurate incidence. And you can't examine these people too much. Anything you do aggravates the situation virtually. So I think a lot of the aspects of this, we know it's a gene, but we don't know why it does the things that I enumerated. And I think the verdict is that this is still a medical mystery.
3: Any medical advice that Dr. Frank mentions in this program is of a general nature. If anything is of concern to you, please see your doctor.
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3: And Dr. Frank will be back next Thursday afternoon, 1:30. Interesting, in part one there, we talked about the search for the remains of Amelia Earhart. And just early this week, I saw there was a news report that there's an investigation of an atoll in the middle of the Pacific Ocean somewhere, looking at a satellite image shows is a plane. It could be a plane underwater, and they think it might be the plane of Amelia Earhart and Fred Noonan. So it'd be interesting to see what they find, but quite appropriate that Dr. Frank's talking about Amelia Earhart. It's 13 minutes to 2.
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3: 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And quite appropriately, this song is called Flight Path.

0: band out of Melbourne, quite appropriately with a name like the Tullamarines, and also quite appropriate with a band named after an airport. That song was called Flight Path.
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0: Here is the late Renee Geyer.

Renee Gaye with a cover of a song. I think the guy's name was Lee Michaels. He was a one-hit wonder, the only song he ever had. But Renee Gaye did a lovely cover, a very faithful cover version of that song. She didn't change much at all, except give her a very lovely vocal touch to it. That was Do You Know What I Mean from Renee Gaye. Time for me to head out of here. Thanks for listening to the Long Lunch on this Thursday. Hand you over to the news and then, of course, John Elkin for a couple of hours this afternoon. Agneta DeVoe coming in after the 4 o'clock news, and then Zed Games before Brent Cole joins you for the Drive program for the night. I'm going to take you out with a song from Jackson Browne, and I'm going to thank you for listening. Have a very pleasant Thursday.

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2: Hello, I'm Alyssa Delfs. The Minister for Communications wants to dispel claims that new digital duty of care legislation will amount to censorship. Annika Wells spoke at the National Press Club in Canberra this afternoon after introducing proposed laws in Parliament this morning. Today, she hopes to debunk the Coalition's message that the laws will also stop criticism of the government. Ms. Wells says adults can access whatever they want as long as it's not illegal.
3: The digital duty of care is not a stepping stone for regulating misinformation and disinformation. If adults listen to Manosphere podcasts, or people post their views about the government, or make memes, or want to say the moon landing was fake, they can continue to do so without restriction. We are not controlling free speech. We are not conducting covert surveillance.
2: Meantime, the Coalition has vowed to oppose the Digital Duty of Care bill, while the Greens say they will support it if harsher penalties are brought in for tech companies and individuals are given the opportunity to sue platforms. In its current state, the legislation would see social media platforms forced to protect users under 18 from content that promotes crime or eating disorders, pornography or misogynistic content, as well as posts that cause distress. Unemployment has risen above market expectations in Australia to 4.7%. During the month of September, employment decreased by 39,300, below expectations of a 20,000 increase, while the number of unemployed people climbed by 8,900. Economists say the Australian Bureau of Statistics data released today could take some heat off the Reserve Bank to raise interest rates again. A regional Victorian environmental and agricultural group has criticised the latest development in a major wind farm project. Shannon Kirkwood has the details.
4: The Southern Hemisphere's biggest wind farm is one step closer to being approved. The Victorian government has given the green light to the Warragnibill Energy Park in the state's west. West Wind Energy has proposed building 219 turbines as well as two 300 megawatt battery energy storage systems. The state government says the project would power more than 1 million homes and create nearly 950 jobs during construction. But the Wimmera Mallee Environmental and Agricultural Protection Association says it's another example of poor processes by the state government, saying the impacts on agriculture have not been considered. The project now heads to the federal government for final approval.
2: A blocking high in the Tasman Sea is setting up conditions for the weekend, meaning consistent weather for eastern and central Australia. The Bureau of Meteorology's David Croc has the forecast for the country.
5: Showers and thunderstorms connected to the inland trough through Queensland, but also through parts of New South Wales and the NT. It means cool weather with coastal showers for New South Wales and Queensland mostly. It means really settled and increasingly warm weather for South Australia, Victoria and Tasmania over the next several days, starting from Friday. And then in the west, where the weather's a little bit different, a ridge of high pressure will keep things mild to warm and pretty settled on Friday.
2: And in entertainment news... Nintendo has released a 5-minute overview trailer of The Legend of Zelda Ocarina of Time today, showing off new voiced cutscenes and features. The remake of the 1998 title will launch on November 5 as part of Nintendo's 40th anniversary celebrations. And taking a look at sport, Declan Meredith will start for the Wallabies when they take on New Zealand on Saturday in the Bledisloe Cup. Coach Les Kiss backed the selection decision after fly half Ben Donaldson was ruled out with a minor upper leg injury.
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6: Thanks very much to the news team, and also thanks to Chris Sayer for today's long lunch. Just adding to that forecast there that you heard on the news, just looking at what we've got coming up here in Launceston. We'll go through that in a minute. Well, for the rest of the day in the Launceston area, it's going to be partly cloudy and 19 degrees with light winds. Tomorrow is going to get up to 20 and similar sort of conditions. But then when you go down into next week, we're up into the 25. So looks like summer's coming a little bit earlier. And the current temperatures in the region at 2 o'clock today. Cressy, 16 degrees, also 16 at the airport. 15 at Lowhead and 18 here in Launceston. So there you have it, your news, sport and weather for this hour. It's 5 minutes past two and we get underway with two of the greats, one Australian and one from Wales.
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0: Well, they introduced themselves there, didn't they? John Farnham and Tom Jones. And, of course, You're the Voice comes from an album, Together in Concert, and clearly live.
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0: 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Hope you can stay with me till then. And reading in the weather a little earlier after the news, I was talking about being partly cloudy. Well, looking outside, there's very, very little cloud. I can see one little puff ball up quite high, so it's brighter than what we thought today.
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Sophie B. Hawkins and Damn, I Wish I Was Your Lover. From Me to You, The Story of the Beatles is a musical play by John Cowley and performed by the Beat Street Trio. It's on Sunday the 15th of November, starting at 1 o'clock in The Lounge. That's 111 to 113 St John Street, Launceston. Enjoy a relaxing afternoon of music, storytelling and fun. 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Tickets are limited, so you need to book early for that one.

0: Great version there from Damien Leith. 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
1: Mr. Lotto here. If you need Lotto, we're open. If you need post, we're open. If you need magazines, we're open. In fact, we're open for everything, pretty much all the bleeding time. And weekends. Good, innit? So, what are you waiting for? Come on in. Invermay News Agency. Serving you when you need us most. Cheery bye.
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0: And our hot seat guest this week comes from South Korea. But for over two decades, Charlie Zhuang has called Tasmania home. Charlie joins presenter Rob Youngs in our studios to discuss the rise of South Korea on the world stage, while also talking about education, parenting, and the contributions that a close-knit Korean community make to life in Launceston. Meet Charlie on the hot seat tomorrow night after the 4 o'clock news here at City Park Radio.

0: Lulu and the Man Who Sold the World. Just looking at some of the programmes through the evening here at City Park Radio. After the 4 o'clock news today, we have The Adventures of Agnetta DeVoe. Half past four, Zed Games. And then 5 o'clock, as usual on a Thursday, Brent Cole comes in for Drive Time. Then a little later at 8 o'clock.
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0: Elton John and Sweet Painted Lady. That comes from his album Goodbye Yellow Brick Road. 22 minutes away from the next news at 3 o'clock, and you're listening to Afternoons with John here at City Park Radio.
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Coming up now, a track from 10cc.

And there we heard from 10cc and Life is a Minestrone. The Ukuleles are performing at a fundraising concert on Saturday the 24th of October. The Ukuleles will be joined by harp soloist Margaret from 10:30 at the Door of Hope in Launceston. Stay after the concert for a chat, tea and coffee and light refreshments. Funds raised will go to Palliative Care Northern Auxiliary.

Ange Boxall and North of Nowhere. Getting close to the news, only 9 minutes away, so time to squeeze another couple of tracks in.

Albert Hammond, and It Never Rains in Southern California. This will start. Come on.

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2: Good afternoon, I'm Melissa Delfs. The Australian Council of Social Service is warning the latest unemployment rise may be one of many. Shannon Kirkwood reports.
3: The ABS data shows in the year to September an additional 50,000 people have become unemployed. ACOS says interest rates are rising as unemployment increases. It says because the full impact of the most recent cash rate hikes aren't felt immediately, concern is growing about a sharp and substantial rise in unemployment over the next year. ACOS says those locked out of the workforce are forced into JobSeeker, a payment it says leaves individuals living below the poverty line. CEO Dr. Cassandra Goldie says the Albanese government must do what it can to bring inflation down fairly, while also delivering cost of living relief to those on low incomes, including stepping in to slow rent increases.
2: The Prime Minister has been pushed to take further action against illegal Israeli settlements in the Palestinian West Bank. During question time, Sophie Scamps asked why the government won't impose further sanctions on Israel and ban trade with Israeli settlements. Anthony Albanese says Australia supports a two-state solution as the only pathway to enduring peace. He outlined some of the measures the government's taking.
4: Israeli settlements in the West Bank are illegal under international law, threaten the viability of a two-state solution, and that is why, in coordination with partners, we've imposed travel bans and targeted financial sanctions on senior Israeli ministers, just as we have, in coordination with partners, imposed sanctions on Israeli extremists for their abhorrent settler violence targeting Palestinian communities.
2: Women's wear chain Q will shut the doors of over half its remaining stores as receivers decide on a buyer for the business. 26 of the 46 remaining Q and Veronica Main stores left in Australia and New Zealand will close from today. The Sydney-based chain went into voluntary administration in September after nearly 60 years in business, citing overhead costs. The Canberra Writers' Festival will be showcasing the value of human-to-human interaction this week. The event is marking its 10th anniversary this year and is launching tonight with a panel of international and national writers who will speak to the theme For the Love of Books. Speaking to National Radio News, Artistic Director Andra Putness has talked about the way books are a co-creation between the reader and the writer.
5: That's an incredibly powerful experience and something that we really need to value. And of course, festivals take that to the next level where you actually come along and you see the author on stage sharing their work, explaining what was behind it. And so it can be a really great experience of human connection.
2: And the shortlist for the 22nd Australian Music Prize has been unveiled. Featuring a lineup of old and new talent, the search for Australia's best album of 2026 is heating up. 9 albums have been selected from more than 600 releases reviewed by an independent judging panel. Among them, Baker Boy, Georgia Knight and Julia Jacklin with her album, The Gem. Here's a snippet of one of her tracks, Brand New. The winner will be announced on November 6 and will receive a $50,000 cash prize. And turning to sport in the NRL, the Parramatta Eels have re-signed forward Junior Paolo. The 32-year-old has signed a one-year contract extension. The NRL says he plays a vital role on and off the field, while Eels General Manager of Football Mark O'Neill says retaining a player of his calibre was a significant outcome for the club.
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6: Thanks very much to the news team. They'll be back again at 4 o'clock with an update. Now a look at the weather for the rest of the day. Forecast is partly cloudy and 19 degrees. Looking outside, I can't see the clouds anywhere. And light winds, did I say that anyway? Fire danger is rated as moderate today, and sun protection is recommended up until 4:10, and it's predicted to reach 7, which is high. Quick look at tomorrow. It's going down to 5 degrees tonight, up to 20 tomorrow, and cloudy. And what I said earlier, next week we're up to 25 for most of the week, so it's going to be a lot warmer than it has been. And just looking at the current temperatures in our region at 3 o'clock. It's 18 degrees at Cressy, 17 at the airport, 14 at Lowhead, and 20 degrees here in Launceston. So we've passed our predicted forecast for the day. That's it. You're up to date with all the news, sport and weather. You're listening to Afternoons with John here at City Park Radio. Let's get underway with our first track for this hour, final hour. Just checking which ones I played. Men at Work.

0: Men at Work, who can it be now? It's a 9 minutes past three.
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Now, City Park Radio is producing its own calendar for 2027. 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

0: Just have to remember to get the last one there. The retro, let's back announce that one first, shall we? That was the Mavericks and Dance the Night Away. Now the Retro Rockers Tasmania bring you an evening of rock and roll back to the 50s and 60s this Saturday, the 17th of October. It's on from 7:30 until 11 o'clock at the Launceston Bowls Club at Seaport. Bring a plate to share for supper, the bar will be open. There'll be Lucky Door prize and a meat raffle to be won. Phone Alan on 0409 313 510 for more details.
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0: The Angels, Am I Ever Gonna See Your Face Again? 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
1: And tomorrow night, Chris Sayer will be presenting Smile, Brian Wilson's 2004 remake of the Beach Boys' unreleased album back in 1967. He actually played a track earlier in his long lunch programme today, if you were listening. So that's tomorrow night. Chris is on with Brian Wilson's 2004 album, Smile.

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down to Goodrum and Crash. I think she's in one of these dancing programs in the UK at the moment, isn't she? I had a text from Dave Moore, you know, one of our presenters who looks after our outside broadcast for the sports as well, to remind me it was Justin Hayward from the Moody Blues. It was his birthday yesterday, 80 years old. Getting on a bit. We all are. Now, time for The Who.

0: just to touch you once again.
1: Bread and Everything I Own. Well, time for one more track, and this is the one that I think school children play every Monday.

Bob Geldof and the Boomtown Rats and I Don't Like Mondays. Well, that's the end of today's programme. Hope you've enjoyed the music. It's been great fun sitting here playing it, and somebody's just left the gone out the front door, yes. Should have had my studio door shut, I suppose. Well, we are a minute away from the news, and it's getting a bit cloudy out there now, but forecast is good for next week ahead at least, so enjoy making the most of it. Thanks very much for listening. It's goodbye from me, and I'll be back on Saturday morning bright and early at 6 o'clock for the breakfast programme. Hope you can join me then. Goodbye.

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2: Good afternoon, I'm Alyssa Delfs. Greens Senator Jordan Stiljohn has taken leave from the party room. It comes after seven members reportedly demanded an investigation into inappropriate comments towards women. The 32-year-old is accused of concerning behaviour in the presence of women, with claims spanning almost a decade from 2017 to 2025. Greens leader David Shoebridge says the party is taking these matters extremely seriously.
3: And when matters like this are raised, they require a fair, an independent and a timely process for them to be dealt with. The WA Greens are commissioning that process and the matter has been referred across to the WA Greens for that process. Senator Stiljohn has indicated to me that he sought leave from the party room and I've accepted that request. I will not be engaging in a running commentary on the matter.
2: Victoria's corruption watchdog has exposed serious failures by senior public officers. Shannon Kirkwood reports.
4: The IBAC's Operation Harmonia has published its special report today on the findings of an investigation which began more than 4 years ago following reports alleging corrupt conduct by senior public officers in the then Department of Jobs, Precincts and Regions. The investigation uncovered a failure to act on or report a suspected substantial loss of public funds associated with ineligible or fraudulent pandemic emergency business support grants. IBAC says approximately $257 million was paid to more than 9,000 ineligible businesses. Commissioner Victoria Elliott has applauded the whistleblowers who came forward. She says informing Victorians of the failures by senior public officers is critical in promoting transparency and accountability in the public sector.
2: Two bills preventing incarcerated women from being shackled while giving birth and stopping children from being strip searched are likely to fail in the Senate. Adam Evans from NIRS News reports.
5: Independent Senator Lydia Thorpe has introduced the bills, saying both practices are inhumane and barbaric. Both Labor and the Coalition will vote against the bills. They say the issues are the responsibilities for state and territory governments. Liberal Senator Paul Scar has broken ranks to condemn the major parties. He's vowed to raise the issue with the Queensland government.
6: Because I'm not sure that some of the state attorney generals would even be aware of this issue, and I'll certainly be raising it with the Queensland state attorney general, because some of what I've now read in the report, including a passage which I'll read onto the record from ATSLS, from my home state of Queensland, deeply concerns me.
2: An international earthquake safety drill is being held today. The Great Shakeout teaches people how to stay safe during earthquakes. Each year, Australia experiences an average of 100 earthquakes above magnitude 3. Geoscience Australia's Tamara King explains the key safety message.
7: Drop, cover and hold on. 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And hold on until the shaking has stopped.
2: Hundreds of regional communities from across New South Wales will converge on the central west city of Orange this weekend for the Keep Australia Beautiful 2026 Tidy Town Awards. The state arm of the honours will celebrate projects making a positive difference in communities across New South Wales. Orange was the winner in 2025, earning hosting rights for this year's awards. And in sport, Declan Meredith will start for the Wallabies when they take on New Zealand this Saturday in the Bledisloe Cup. Coach Les Kiss backed the selection decision after fly half Ben Donaldson was ruled out with a minor upper leg injury.
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8: Hello and welcome, radio listener, and come on a journey to a world of fantasy and mystery. Misadventures of Agneta DeVoe. Episode 1, Enemies in High Places. Written by Royce Pentagast. Agneta DeVoe was a tall, dark-skinned elf woman, born in a cold, mountainous country in the far north. She'd arrived in the city of Varadun 2 years prior with her parents in tow, buying them a luxury house overlooking the city, while she was content to settle in one of the rooms above the Vestiment Silver Tavern.
9: Mr. Vaux, Tamel Robertson. Annetta DeVoe. Pleased to meet you.
10: Let's go take a look at this house, shall we?
8: The man who sold her both places, Termel Izzard Robertson, a friendly human with a privileged upbringing, had lofty goals of entering politics to make things better for the less fortunate. Termel had since achieved that first goal, but being an upper-class white human, he didn't have a real clue on where to start helping those in different situations. Luckily for him, Agneta was there to help point him in the right direction, and the two quickly became friends.
9: Hey, how are you?
10: I'm good. I got you your newspaper you keep missing.
9: Oh, brilliant. Thank you.
8: Agneta's past was mysterious, and she seemed to enjoy keeping it so. In the 2 years he had known her, Termel gleaned that she must have served in the military and had a concerning amount of knowledge about various criminal activities. As to what she got up to, Agneta seemed to take it easy, keeping to herself and occasionally venturing out to visit a bookshop. But in the last few weeks, she'd changed, advertising her services in the local newspapers as an all-in-one whatever you need.
10: How have the newspaper adverts been? Have you had any interest at all?
9: Well, there have been a few calls to the tavern, but one guy saw I was an elf and immediately walked out the door.
10: Really? That's dreadful.
9: Yeah, Charlotte tried making up for it by barring him, but whether he's been back to know he can't come back remains to be seen.
10: What about the other callers?
9: Someone took the pest control line a bit literally and wanted to pay me to spray their cellar for weevils. Of course I did it, and I made a small profit after I bought the weevil spray. There are a few letters responding to the adverts, but mostly seem to be mad ramblings.
8: But it seemed Agneta longed for something more challenging, getting far more than she'd bargained for when a farmer came to her to be rid of a troll attacking his livestock.
11: I see you made it here all right. Follow me, the Gilded Brain is just over here.
10: Oh my gosh.
11: I'm sure you'll have some idea how to deal with this.
9: Yeah, of course, mate. Troll killing is my speciality, along with fire magic and other pest control things. The name, Gilderbrain, is it a local term for troll?
11: I think it's a word from Old Haddocks for this particular type of troll. Stands for cattle puncher. That's what it does see with those big fists it has. Comes down from the mountains and makes a right mess for farmers by beating up their livestock.
9: So, does it keep punching just the cows, or does it punch anything it comes across?
11: I'm sure you'll be fine.
9: Termel, could I get a hand, please?
10: What is it?
9: How am I going to deal with this?
10: I don't know. I'm not a soldier. Shoot it with some fire and stab it through the throat. Lead it back to the mountains from whence it came.
9: I'm up for the second option if you can get in and help me.
10: Definitely option one. Look, it's not that I don't want to help. Just I can't help. I've got nothing to help with. And even if I did, I wouldn't want to. I'm a politician, not a warrior.
11: Are you just going to stand there all day?
9: Right, I'll just run at it, hit it, try not to get hit back. I think that, try not to get hit too much.
10: Good luck.
9: Shoot.
8: Perhaps today would be a chance for Agneta to get what she was after. A Sunday morning in the city, and the markets were in full swing. The narrow streets, often packed with horse-drawn carriages, had been cordoned off with stores of all kinds crammed in. Agneta and Termel were amongst the heavy foot traffic, her attire standing in stark contrast to the other ladies in attendance. It was generally accepted a lady would wear dresses, their hair neatly done up. But Agneta trudged down the cobblestones in her shabby blue suit and grey coat, oversized even on her tall muscular frame, and her black curly hair let loose. Termel was dressed in the tailored grey suit of office, polished boots, and a red coat, his own very long brown hair neatly tied back with side curls, making him look quite ridiculous.
10: So, you're shopping for anything in particular?
9: Oh, maybe. You know how it is. I'm just out for a browse.
10: I was thinking of getting a new rug for my living room. The old one was a little ruined.
9: Oh, yeah? Oh, check out those ones. Those are nice. They're dwarven in design too. Very modern.
10: They are. They're a little pricey for me, though. That reminds me, actually. Agneta, there was something I wanted to ask your opinion on.
8: Agneta's attention had turned to a trader who stood out from the others. An elf with fair, freckled skin, raven hair, wearing a vibrant green dress, selling all manner of wood-carved goods from trinkets to walking canes and furniture.
9: Good morning.
12: Morning.
9: Who makes all of these?
12: Oh, these are all my work, besides the herbs, of course. I just picked those.
9: The work on these is gorgeous.
10: Agreed. The detail is amazing.
12: Oh, thank you.
9: How much for this black telescoping club?
12: £20 for that one.
9: Really? Oh, bargain.
10: You're going to hit someone with that, aren't you?
9: Perhaps so. I'm Agneta, by the way.
10: Hello, I'm Termel.
12: Merelda, pleased to meet you both.
9: Your work is wicked. Have you had much luck selling here?
12: Kind of. My work has been viewed as curiosities by most, so there's been a bit of admiring, just not a whole lot of selling.
9: You're Monerish, aren't you?
12: I am. I would have thought you were too, with the way you're dressed. Like you've not quite figured out the human fashion.
8: For the listeners who might not know...
9: Monerish are elves. That's their name in their tongue. An elven culture outside of human society.
8: Yes. Well, back to the story.
9: Monerish? No, not me. Born and bred with humans from way up north. Have you been here in the city long?
12: I've been here a few weeks. I come to this market on Sunday and I spend the rest of the week minding a stall at the market the street over. The clan leader sends a few of us out to trade goods and services at the village and cities and try to strengthen ties with, well...
10: Oh, nice. How's that been going?
12: I take the bad with the good and try not to let the negative stuff bother me.
9: What kind of negative stuff?
12: How long have you been here in Varadun?
9: About 2 years. Why's that?
12: Are some of the people, you know, abusive?
9: In what way?
12: Calls from across the street, theft, vandalism.
9: Who are these people?
12: I don't know. Humans. They kick over my signs, my table. A few nights ago, there were a few of them in masks. Probably the same people as before. They had clubs and started smashing some of my stuff up, and one of them grabbed me until I pushed him off.
9: Were they asking you for anything? Money or your goods?
12: No, they were just trying to smash things.
10: Have you contacted the city guard?
12: I did. The number of guards in the area increased in the following days, and there's not been anything else since.
9: That's good, but it does mean whoever is responsible is still out there. Merelda, I'd like to help you.
12: You would?
10: You would?
9: Yeah. I'm something of a freelance detective. I could try hunting these people down if you wanted. Do you have a description of the ones harassing you? The ones without the masks?
12: Sure thing. They were human men. One of them was doing the catcalling. He was tall, slim, he had short red hair and a beard. The other... Oh.
9: What is it?
12: The one who stole one of my ornaments and kicked my sign. He was with the ginger one. He had blonde shoulder-length hair with a round face and a black spot on his neck. He was shorter, more solidly built. He had stubby fingers, too, his fingernails cut close. I got a good look at those while he looked over my goods. I think it might have been those two that wore the masks a few nights ago.
9: Perfect. I'll keep a lookout for you, see if I can figure out what's going on. And thank you again for this lovely club.
12: No, thank you.
10: So, you're a private investigator now. Agneta, are you sure about this? I don't want you to get hurt.
9: The only person you should worry about getting hurt are the scumbags behind this. But I'll be careful, don't worry.
10: You are kind of taking the law into your own hands here.
9: No, I'm kind of going to take the law beyond what it's capable of. The city guards don't have the time or resources to be hunting something they deem to be a petty crime, because that's all that really is to them.
10: Really?
9: Oh yeah, unless some assault or theft like this happens right in front of them, they don't care. They're thinking if they place guards around the area the assault happened, it'll stop. And it will, mostly, unless the person committing the crime is particularly rash or stupid. And so later the guards will disperse. And I guarantee the second they do, the scum will be back.
10: Is this because Merelda is an elf?
9: Because she's being harassed, or because the guards aren't taking it further, or because I'm helping her?
10: Well, I suppose I'd better let you get to it. I'm afraid I have to run off now.
9: No worries, you said you had to earlier. Oh, sorry, yeah, what was it that you wanted to talk to me about before we spoke to Merelda?
10: It can wait, no matter. Good luck, stay safe.
9: You too.
8: Waving Termel off, Agneta turned and rubbed her hands gleefully. This was the kind of thing she'd been hoping for, a proper crime to solve. Armed with only the basic descriptions of the criminals, she began what was sure to be an arduous task, questioning dozens, perhaps hundreds of locals for any leads on the case.
9: Excuse me, I'm looking for a tall ginger guy and a short blonde dude.
13: Oh, that'd be Taryn and Cole you're looking for. They live just the street over, number 43.
8: While the street the market was held on could be described as fancy, it was quite a different story the next street over, going to the city's south, a long row of terraced houses in a muddy brown brick, one of dozens of similar streets built up decades ago for the workers of the gasworks and other factories that kept the city running. Nowadays, it was the best the most low-income families could hope to live in.
9: Aye, I call in Taranin.
14: No, they're not. Who's asking?
9: I'm a friend of theirs from work.
14: I'm surprised they'd have any friends of that job of theirs, considering how little time they spend there. And I'm even more surprised that Dumfries hasn't given them the sack yet.
9: I'm as surprised as you are, honestly. It's why I'm looking for them, actually. Any idea where they might be?
14: Well, they're either down the pub.
9: Which pub is that?
14: The Crow's Head.
9: Oh, yes, I'm familiar with it.
14: They're either down there or at the carriage warehouse just down the street on Potter's Lane. They're not in trouble, are they?
9: No, no, just need to deliver them a message is all. Thank you for your time, ma'am.
8: Agneta made her way to the Crow's Head pub, a 20-minute walk to the riverfront. The pub sat at the edge of the industrial area, right on the waterfront, and glancing in its dark windows, Agneta couldn't make out anyone but the barmaid and some old men having a morning drink. She headed down the street, looking in alleyways and into workshops and houses, before her elf ears picked up two voices drifting from a nearby garage. Sneaking in, Agneta saw two men, perhaps the two she was after, playing cards next to a horse-drawn stagecoach.
15: Honestly, I had no cash on me at all. I had to fight this guy for another bottle.
16: Really?
15: For real. Only took a single punch to the gut, but I managed to floor him, the big gorilla. He was easily 6'2", at least.
16: Can you show the bruise?
15: Well, nah.
8: A lover of dramatic entrances, Agneta quietly crept back outside the workshop and scaled a nearby drainpipe to the roof, opening the skylight above the two men to drop down on the table before them.
9: Hello there.
16: Oi, who are you?
9: Sorry, seems I took a wrong turn.
15: You came in through the skylight.
9: You'd be surprised how often that happens.
16: Get out or I'll mash ya.
9: What do I look like, a potato?
15: Are you looking for teeth in a basket?
9: Why are you offering yours?
8: The short blonde one lunged at her with a spiked bat, which Agneta dodged with ease, flicking out her newly bought wooden club and knocking both men down.
16: Don't hurt me. Whatever you want, I'll do it.
9: You been harassing that lady in the market, the elf?
16: I ain't saying nothing.
9: Right then, we're going to be difficult, are we?
15: You're going to regret this, yeah?
16: Oh, my days, what are you going to do to me? What do you want from me?
9: I'll tell you what I want. What I really, really want is to find out what your motive is for harassing innocent market traders.
8: Tying their hands and feet, she hauled them into the stagecoach, locked them both in, and drove from the garage back to her base of operations. The tavern, the curiously named Vestiment Silver, was owned by Charlotte Evanshaw, a former dancer and keen baker, one of Turmel's oldest friends who developed a love-hate relationship with Agneta. This was mostly caused by Agneta's irregular sleep schedule and bizarre antics, but had definitely worsened the last few weeks as she'd taken on more odd jobs. Things were probably going to get worse.
9: Morning, Charlotte.
17: How were the markets?
9: They were successful.
17: Was that you in the stagecoach parked around the back?
9: It was.
17: You didn't buy that, did you?
9: The coach? Oh, no, I'm just borrowing that for a little bit. Could I use the cold storage room for a bit?
17: Use it how?
18: Let me out, you stupid elf.
17: You may.
9: Ta. Another thing. Could you please send a pigeon to Turmel? I need him to visit and pick something up on the way over here.
17: Yes, of course. Anything else? Tea? Cake? A part of my liver?
8: After shoving both subjects into the fridge, Agneta sat and waited in the bar, her fingers anxiously drumming the table. After about an hour, Turmel arrived with Merelda, Agneta greeting both warmly.
9: How are you?
19: I'm well, thank you.
9: Your market stuff is all safe, isn't it?
19: Yeah, I have it locked away in my room at the tavern I'm staying at.
9: Oh, good. If you'd like to follow Charlotte here through to the tea room at back, there's something I wanted to share with you.
17: Right this way. Sorry, I didn't catch your name.
19: It's Merelda. Merelda.
9: Did you get me that pardon?
10: One diplomatic immunity for most moderate crimes for you. Has there been a development?
9: Quite a significant one. I found them.
10: Really? How'd you manage that so quickly?
9: You ain't gonna believe this. I literally just asked the first person I saw, and they knew them, and where they lived, and I followed the trail.
10: What'd you do with them?
9: I locked them in the fridge until you two got here.
10: Are they still alive?
9: I hope so. They've been very quiet. Just need Merelda to identify them and get a confession, though they pretty much gave that away when I caught them.
10: Then you just have to hand them over to the city guard, and hopefully you don't go down for imprisoning them in the fridge.
9: It's citizen's arrest, isn't it? Something like that, anyway. I just hope this isn't too confronting for Merelda either, being face-to-face with them. I probably should have thought this through a little better.
10: I say you continue down this path you chose. Best not keep her waiting any longer.
17: And then Dad shot him. So that was the end of that relationship.
19: I think our fathers have that in common. Something happened.
9: Yes, I managed to find the two who've been harassing you. I just need you to identify them before we take them to the city guards.
19: Where are they?
9: In the fridge. I'll bring them in.
19: Is this normal for you or her?
10: More for Agneta. The number of people locked in places has certainly increased since I've known her. But no, this isn't how humans tend to live.
9: Carl Jewett and Taran Hall. Are these the scumbags who've been causing you grief?
19: What did you do to them?
9: They got a little violent when I found him. Your lovely club came in handy. Was it them?
19: Yes, that's them.
16: Look, we'll tell you what happened, all right?
9: And what did happen? Why were you harassing her?
15: We ain't saying nothing, you filthy elven.
16: Shut your stupid face, Cole, and your stupid tough act. We were paid, we were, to harass her and any other elf business person in the city we saw. I don't know who by. He looked like some politician. I didn't recognise him, though.
10: A politician?
16: Yeah. A few weeks ago, he approached us at some pub with the offer and the cash. 100 quid each, straight up.
9: And then what?
16: Anything. Slurs, theft, assault. Try and scare him off.
9: Who else did you harass?
16: A few others. Some down by the docks. He paid weekly.
10: What did he look like?
16: Old. Maybe 60s. Had the most boring face ever. Grey in hair under that stupid silver wig. I don't know, a green coat.
10: And what else? Did he speak?
16: Right posho. Boring as.
8: Tomel crossed his arms, deep in thought, as Agneta led the two thugs back to the cold room. Charlotte had her arms crossed too, more fed up that this had become the norm for her once normal pub, and Merelda looked deeply unwell.
17: Can I get you another tea?
19: Green, please.
10: Lord Peter Grantham, that's who he's talking about. Honestly, don't think I can say I'm surprised, but at the same time...
9: Where do you think Grantham is now?
10: He'd be at Parliament House. It'll be lunchtime soon.
9: Off we go then. You all right, Merelda?
19: No, I'm not. I mean, you assaulted and kidnapped those two men and locked them in a fridge.
9: Well, it was self-defense, and it was either the fridge or the shed, but the fridge has the lock on it.
19: You can't just do things like that. It's not right.
10: I say that all the time, and yet she persists.
9: I did this for you.
19: You assaulted two people for me?
9: They assaulted you first, stole your goods, kicked your table over, attacked you last night wearing masks. Who knows what else they would have done? And why did they do it, hey? For money. They were paid to do it. I'm sorry. I'm doing this out of the goodness of my heart, standing up for you, doing what's right, and you're excusing them?
19: I'm not excusing them. You can't just go around beating people up. Two wrongs don't make a right.
9: If only life were that simple. You can't just stand by when things like this are happening and you have a chance to do something. In my opinion, in situations like this, you fight fire with fire. Or ice, seeing as I locked them in the fridge. They did something horrible, and so did I, but at least I had good reason. If you think them doing those things to you and others just because you're different and what I did to them at anywhere on the same level, then you really need a long, hard think about that.
8: Charlotte rolled her eyes, exchanging a worried glance with Tomel. Merelda looked at the tea with shaking hands and swallowed hard.
19: I'm sorry. I'm not used to this. I don't want to cause any trouble. I don't want you to get in trouble over me. So all I ask is that you... keep your club to yourself. Be better than them.
9: I'll try, hey? I'll see you later. Tomel, I need your eyes. Let's see if we can find this Grantham.
8: Agneta and Tomel caught a cab to the city's House of Parliament, a grand structure with pillars of white marble. It sat on the riverfront by the sprawling green lawns of the Royal Park. It seemed to be worlds away from the dirty industrial area Agneta visited earlier that day, which was in fact only a few hundred meters down the river. It was lunchtime, and the politicians milled about in front of the Parliament building, the pompous-looking Grantham amongst them, who Agneta and Tomel spied upon from within the cab.
10: Grantham is an interesting fellow. He's been in the government for well over 30 years. He's practically part of the Parliament House's furniture. Mostly because he sits around all day and does nothing at all. Other politicians are proactive. They stand for something. They change with the times, even if it is to benefit their own interests. Yes, we'll approve the building of a new sewer system for the slums so the poor people aren't wading through sewage, as long as you bring back fox hunting. But Grantham, though, he just sits back and is happy to use all the privileges that come with his standing, occasionally trying to push his vile morals onto the people. There was this one bill he tried to push, though, and that was... calling for the ban of all dwarves in the city.
9: Really? What a cock.
10: Completely. Stuck in the past, rude, disrespectful, ignorant. Thankfully, his proposal was laughed out of Parliament in seconds, if only because the dwarven presence in the city boosts the economy.
9: Look at him over there laughing with those women. Ugh.
10: If Merelda was right about one thing, it's that you can't just go over there, fists waving. You need to be smart. Grantham hasn't got much power, but he's still in the government. It'll take a lot to unseat him. You could try leaking to the press, getting it out there before he has time to offer a rebuttal. Or you could...
19: Sorry, Merelda.
10: No. Wait.
20: Agneta, wait.
21: And it's because of this. That's why you can't bring alcohol into work anymore.
19: Lord Grantham?
21: Yes?
10: Agneta!
19: So, you've been up to some naughty stuff, haven't you?
20: How dare you lay your hands on her, you filthy creature! Arrest her!
10: Wait.
19: Now, you've been paying hired goons to assault and harass elves, haven't you, Grantham? Haven't you?
20: I don't have to speak to you. You've just assaulted a government minister.
19: I have a pardon, exonerating me from most moderate crimes. Cop that.
10: It's not really a get-out-of-jail-free card.
22: Is what she's saying true, Grantham?
20: Yes. One thing you morons haven't realized is that someone needs to put them in line. If I had it my way, I'd have all you subhumans rounded up and shot. Go back to the good old days when they had your heads cut off and entrails strung across the castle walls. Your kind have it coming. That and worse.
19: How very, very lovely of you. Temel, do you know how to pick plums?
10: I don't know.
19: You simply grasp them firmly and twist.
8: The guards stepped in and dragged Agneta away. In light of Grantham's revelations and Termel's negotiating, she was allowed to walk free. As the bigoted politician was carted away by stretcher, his peers looked on in disgust. Whatever the consequences of his actions would be, would have to wait for later. So Agneta returned home to the vestment silver, Merelda waiting for her.
19: Howdy.
12: Hello.
19: You doing all right?
12: I'm better, thank you. This place is very quiet for a pub.
19: Yeah, it's kind of unfortunate that. Business is slow at times.
12: Did it?
19: Grantham's actions are now public knowledge. People are disgusted he's been held accountable for what he did.
12: I'm glad to hear. And all done without you getting in trouble.
19: Yeah, I did the right thing. Anyway, sorry. You've been left here for hours. Do you want me to escort you back to where you're staying?
12: Actually, I'm staying here now. Charlotte offered me a room and she's arranged for my belongings to be brought over.
19: Oh, that's nice of her. So you're not completely turned off being around me after all that earlier? I thought I'd scare you off.
12: Earlier was a shock to me. I've recovered, but I understand your intentions were honourable.
19: They always are. Usually. Most of the time, my intentions are always honourable.
12: Now I can just relax, knowing that Grantham's dealt with. Those two boys are out of the fridge and back home, and I hopefully shouldn't face any more.
19: Oh, shoot! I left them both in the fridge!
23: Oh, this is so uncool.
19: Both of them survived, don't worry. Grantham's actions were blasted by an overwhelming majority and he was publicly branded as a bigot, inciting hate crimes. Despite this, he didn't end up losing his job, and he was demoted and stripped of the many privileges and luxuries he had become accustomed to. That pardon came in handy. I was even thanked for bringing the information to light, but I was told never to do anything like that again. No pardon could protect me from that in the future. I'd just have to be more cunning. Cole's mother was far from right, but I was told never to do anything like that again. No pardon could protect me from that in the future. I'd just have to be more cunning. Cole's mother was far

0: Cole as Charlotte, Matt Harris as Cole, Aaron Beck as Taran, Stuart Fulton as Grantham, Royce Pentecast as Tomel, and Michael Mengada as the narrator. Additional voices by Diane Smith and Jake T. Hodgetts. 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

0: Right up the top there, you heard Catch Me If You Can from Sonic Riders Zero Gravity. You're listening to Zed Games. My name's Hazel, and here in the studio with me is...
1: Peter!
0: And...
2: Caroline!
0: And...
3: Rio!
0: Tell me, how is everybody feeling?
1: Tired.
0: Yeah?
2: Ooh,
0: yeah.
2: Tired as well.
1: But I have energy for this show because it's always so fun.
3: It is.
2: Yes. I have energy because I chugged half the drink.
1: That'll do it too.
0: I chugged a whole iced coffee on the way here, as is tradition for me. You guys been playing much?
3: I've been playing a lot of Link's Awakening on my new Switch 2 in Spanish, and that's been really good for learning new words, though sometimes stuff does get lost in translation, and I get a little lost.
0: Yeah, translating games must be weird.
2: Yeah. Mm.
1: Definitely difficult to try and get the normal language in there. But then the game specific...
2: The vibes.
1: Yeah. Just trying to make sure that the vibes and like the flow of the conversations and things match what's actually...
0: How do you translate all the made-up words?
3: Well, you just translate it. Well, or you just translate it directly. I think I was surprised. Like, Nintendo actually does a lot of, for their first-party releases, actually does a lot of, like, Latin American Spanish translations, which is really good because Steam games are notoriously really bad at doing Latin American translations. It's like Spain or nothing. So I'm happy.
1: Wow. I've been playing Duskfade, which I've got a review coming for, the Kingdom Hearts indie darling that launched a couple of weeks ago now,
0: and
1: a ton of the WoW Forever beta.
0: Tell me more about the WoW Forever beta.
1: It is gorgeous. It looks fantastic. The classes feel just like they did 25 years ago, but it's got a new polish on it. And honestly, part of what WoW makes WoW fun for me was always the questing. There was... I didn't hit max level in any expansion until Mists of Pandaria. Because I just loved leveling in the world. And that's what WoW Forever feels like. You're in the world again.
0: Yeah.
1: Not just have to rush to get to endgame to do the raids and dungeons and other things. Sort of thing. No, the World of Warcraft was the world. That was what made it fun. And yeah, the lighting effects that they've added in there, sort of idea, real-time day, sun sharps, all that kind of sort of stuff. They've got the retro feel to all the characters and textures and things in there. It's fun. Yeah. It's not grind anymore.
0: It sounds fun. Well, on the show, we've got a few things coming up. We've got Rio is going to be taking us through some new information on a recent incident in Brisbane. And then we're just going to be talking about games that we keep coming back to. What pulls you back to the same game every time? What is it? That magic.
2: Do you want me to answer that right now?
0: No. I want you to think about
1: Hold
0: your
1: on
0: answer.
1: To it.
0: And now we're going to take a music break and listen to Vic Park with This Life.

0: That was This Life by Pickpock featuring Rachel Fraser from the game Agent Intercept. You're listening to Zed Games. My name is Hazel and I'm here in the studio with...
1: Peter.
2: Kieralyn.
0: And...
3: Rio.
0: And Rio, you have something to tell us about an incident that I will refer to as the Bite of 26. Something that happened at Oz Comic Con a few weeks ago. You want to give us a bit of background first?
3: I will. So, as the ABC reports it, on Sunday, 19th of September, at about 2:40 p.m., there was an alleged altercation where a vendor bit one woman and kicked another to the floor. So what happened was, this is a story with Free People. So it started when a vendor named Victoria Manton-Williams, who was vending at convention, had approached the stall called Zillion Australia, and behind the stall was somebody named Bowie Chang. Victoria asked Bowie if his art was AI generated. And during this altercation, standing behind Victoria was her friend, who has remained anonymous, who was filming the exchange. So this exchange between Bowie and Victoria got very heated, and there's a video showing him leaving his booth and approaching the friend filming. What happens next, according to Victoria, is that he bit the friend who was filming and latched on, not letting go. And what happened next is Victoria tried to separate the Zillion vendor, Bowie, from her friend, resulting in her falling to the ground and then getting kicked by this Bowie person. A police spokesperson then said that everyone involved in the altercation was banned, which is assumed to include the woman who were bit, and Victoria, who was kicked to the ground. Though on social media, Victoria says that she has not been contacted by Oz Comic Con at all about being banned. So this is all quite an unfortunate story, like, for everybody involved. And I've been trying to do my own research on the story, following up on social media and trying to contact people. And something I did learn over the weekend, I spoke to somebody who was just a normal con attendee on the Sunday, and they were just buying stuff from a booth that was right across the Zillion booth. And they said that they witnessed another pair of women talking to the Zillion vendor, and who were also asking about his art and whatever was AI. And apparently, according to this source, Bowie was using misogynistic slurs and telling these two to F off. So clearly, a lot of people were feeling a certain kind of way about this vendor at this convention. Yeah, and that's what I've gathered so far.
0: Yeah, and I just want to add in from the ABC article. They did ask for statements from pretty much everybody involved. And they asked if Oz Comic Con had a policy on AI-generated art or products at its conventions, and were told that that would not be discussed. And they also did not want to discuss the incident any further, as it was a police matter. In their response to the ABC, the similar thing coming from the Brisbane Convention and Exhibition Centre staff and security, saying basically that this is on Oz Comic Con, it's an independently organised event, we don't really have anything to do with it aside from being the venue. So, lots of everybody saying, oh, this isn't my problem. But we're going to take a quick music break for now. We are going to be listening to Sleepwalker by Yoppie from the game Slayblade. We'll be right back.

0: That was Sleepwalker by Yoppie from the game Slayblade. Welcome back to Zed Games. My name's Hazel, and I'm here with...
1: Peter.
2: Caroline.
0: And...
3: Rio.
0: All right, and we are here to talk about games we keep coming back to and what it is that just keeps pulling us back in. Right when I think I got out, they pull me back in. I'm going to start us off. I've been playing Morrowind. The third best computer game of 2002, I believe one outlet called it. It is the third game in the Elder Scrolls series, so it's vastly overshadowed by its successors, Oblivion and Skyrim. And it's really different. You just jump into it from Skyrim, you're going to be like, what is
2: Which
0: this?
2: Is what I did.
0: Yeah.
1: Skyrim was very smoothed over for a lot of the gameplay.
0: Elements. Yeah. It's clunky. It's weird.
1: Yep.
0: And it's unapologetically weird.
1: Yes.
0: Which I think is something that is part of what keeps pulling me in. I love how strange it is on purpose. Like, I love how it sort of is immersive in its own way because the world's is not explained. There's no, like, exposition dump at the start. You can ask people about the world, and they'll explain it to you. But otherwise, it just kind of spits you out onto the street and is just like, all right, go do something. Do whatever. And the world just feels... Well, I wouldn't call it inviting. It feels very, like, warm and... worn as well and lived in.
1: It's a world that you get to explore.
0: It's like home to me.
1: Yeah.
0: The first time I played the game, I was 10 years old, I think.
3: No.
0: And I've come back to it countless times over the years, and I've played it vanilla. I've played it so modded that it's unrecognizable. I've played the open source re-implementation of the engine. I've played all sorts of different patches that are supposed to fix a lot of the problems with the game. There's so much in there.
1: Hmm.
0: There's so much in this weird, broken game from 2002.
1: Do you still keep finding new things?
0: Yes.
1: Yeah.
0: Because...
1: I think that's a lot of the part of it sort of idea. Like, every time you go back to it, even though you've got that warm, nostalgia-feeling sort of idea, there's still something new to discover.
0: There's stuff there that is, like, you would never find it on a normal playthrough.
1: Mm-hmm.
0: There is stuff that will be different almost every time you play through because, like, certain paths lock off certain other paths and...
1: Yeah.
2: Oh, so you can't do the Skyrim thing of you are the head of every single, like,
0: you can certainly get... Like, you can get to the head of a lot of organizations at the same time. But also, some of the stories force you to make choices. Sometimes, just the order that you do things in will change the outcome of stuff without you even realizing or having any inkling that you were going to be doing that. It's just like, oh, the preconditions for this quest have been made irrelevant. So this quest doesn't exist anymore.
1: Yep. I think another thing, like, with these nostalgia games that you keep going back to, the other thing to consider is that you have changed as well. You
0: yes.
1: are not the person
0: yes.
1: you were when you played it at 10.
0: Exactly.
1: How you make decisions, how you play the game and experience things and, you know, realize things as well are entirely different. It's the same sort of thing that with Disney movies. They make it for kids, but then they put in content for adults to make it entertaining that they can watch it with, you know, their 10-year-olds for the bazillionth time that they watch Frozen. That kind of sort of thing. Like, there's still entertainment factor there, but you're experiencing it a different way because you've changed.
2: Huh. Well, on the complete flip side to that,
1: yeah.
2: Terraria for me,
1: yeah.
2: and I keep coming back to it and keep starting a new game, it's the same every time,
1: mm-hmm.
2: and that's just very comforting to me.
1: Yeah.
0: Mm.
2: Even when they do the updates, which I'll come back for the updates, it's still at the same, like, at the core, the same base.
1: The gameplay loop is still...
2: Yeah, the same sort of progression. You start with the crappier ores with, like, copper and stuff, then you can upgrade your pick and all your swords to the next tier and the next tier.
1: Yeah,
2: that's just very satisfying to my autistic brain. It's like, ah, the
1: gameplay loop overall is the same sort of idea, even though it's got so much randomization in regards to exactly what you're going to get.
2: And I've spent over 2,000 hours playing that.
1: Yeah.
2: And yeah, it's just, I like the comfort of it.
1: Yeah. Mm. It's easy to play because you don't need to learn anything new.
2: Nope, not really.
3: Yeah, I think mine is also linked to comfort. I have it linked because my game, I would have to say, is Legend of Zelda Twilight Princess. I haven't played that game recently, but just as a kid, I remember I would do this thing where I would start the game, play a tutorial around Ordin Village, turn into a wolf, turn back into a human, go into Farron Woods and do like the Forest Temple, and I would get stuck. I would get stuck in the same place, and what I would do is I would just start the game over again. And I think, like, just the familiarity, Twilight Princess to me, it just is so, like, lived in, so textured. And every time I replayed, there was just, like, another NPC to talk to, another nook to explore. I realized that, like, after I turned to a human, after turning to a wolf, if I went back to Ordin Village, stuff had changed. And, like, there's somebody there that was injured, and the mood was, like, so awful. And that felt like such a discovery in a game that I had, like, replayed again. Eventually, the thing that saved the day and helped me progress for this game, because I didn't know how to use the internet because I was, like, 8, was me reading the instruction manual. Remember when games had those, which said, like, hey, did you know you can find an item that can bomb rocks? And I was like, oh, there are rocks in this forest temple, and there's enemies that explode. Wait a minute. And so thanks to this written word of a book, I was able to figure out how to progress for the game. And then I got stuck at the temple after that because it was, like, the iron boots, and it's terrible.
1: That experiencing a story is the reason that I go back to my game every year. It's my favorite game of all time, Legend of Dragoon from the PS1. I'm glad it's on the PS store now for $20. If you haven't played it, go buy it. It was a competitor for Final Fantasy VII, made by Sony at the time, sort of idea. And it's the story of the game, sort of idea. It is absolutely fantastic. It's got originally 4 discs. Every disc is like a different book that's released, sort of idea, with continuing characters and things like that as well. Mm-hmm. The gameplay is not fantastic, but if you liked things like Expedition 33, it's quick time event sort of idea combat, that was pulled pretty much from Legend of Dragoon and stuff. Mm-hmm. So the combat is interesting enough, keeps you engaged, but the story is what keeps you pushing through. I played it when I was probably 12, 13 years old, sort of idea. I don't remember exactly what year I got it, sort of, but when it first came out. But yeah, my brain has evolved. The story that I experienced then was, swords and magic and dragon fighters and Power Ranger-esque sort of transformations and whatnot. As I've gotten older, it's now, there's political intrigue and the backstories behind each of these characters and why they are in the world in the positions that they are, sort of idea, and why this person has this sort of mental reaction to this person doing something. I'm trying really hard not to spoil some of the great story that's in there. But there is a lot more depth to the story than what I experienced when I first got the game. And every time I go back and play it, it's part of that, you know the overall story, but you want to go and experience the intimate details of it again. You know, Star Wars, you know, Jedi, Dark Side, things like that. You know the basic points, but if you go back and watch the individual components again, there's a lot more detail that you find comfort in because you already knew that it was coming up, but you want to experience that again.
3: Totally.
1: That's why I go back to play mine every single year at least once.
3: Nice.
1: Yeah.
0: Well, I think that brings us to the end of our time.
3: Aww.
1: Hmm.
0: I want to say a very special thank you to Rio for joining us for this show. It's lovely to have
1: you.
3: Thank you.
0: And thank you to everybody for listening. Once again, we love you so much, and we will be back next week as usual. Before we say goodbye, we got Ice Speaker from the most recent Warframe update, Iceblade of Nirin, with singer Cecilia on vocals. So thank you so much for listening. We'll see you next week.
2: See ya.
0: Goodbye.
1: Bye, gamers.
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2: Hello, I'm Lewis Donaldson. Communications Minister Annika Wells says the digital duty of care laws are not a stepping stone to regulating misinformation. The government has introduced the laws to Parliament, the minister addressing the National Press Club to make her case.
3: If adults listen to Manosphere podcasts, or people post their views about the government, or make memes, or want to say the moon landing was fake, they can continue to do so without restriction. We are not controlling free speech. We are not conducting covert surveillance.
2: It comes amid claims from the Coalition and One Nation that the government is pursuing political censorship. The Health Minister is defending Labor's decision to put its private health insurance reforms back to a vote after it was voted down yesterday. Mark Butler has spoken to the ABC about the plan to reduce rebates for over 65s with private health insurance. Butler says he was caught by surprise yesterday when the Greens supported the Coalition's move to effectively block the bill.
4: I wish I didn't have to bring this measure to the Parliament, but at the end of the day, there's not a money tree out there to fund the huge expansion that is needed in aged care in particular. I mean, it's needed in health and a bunch of other areas, but I think the Parliament needs to appreciate the degree to which we are at an inflection point in aged care demand.
2: He refused to directly answer when asked if the government was considering carving pensioners out of the cuts. Labor has been accused of playing politics with women's healthcare. It comes after the state's health minister today pledged to make abortion care free if the party is re-elected. But other political parties have criticised the timing of the $30 million pledge over 4 years to remove the out-of-pocket cost of abortion care. Victorian Greens leader Ellen Sandals says the policy had her full support, but it has come 4 years too late. The sentiment was shared by Liberal leader Jess Wilson, who called Premier Ben Carroll a coward for not appearing at the press conference with the Health Minister Ingrid Stitt. The Australian Council of Social Service is warning the latest unemployment rise may be one of many. Shannon Kirkwood reports.
5: The ABS data shows in the year to September an additional 50,000 people have become unemployed. ACOS says interest rates are rising as unemployment increases. It says because the full impact of the most recent cash rate hikes aren't felt immediately, concern is growing about a sharp and substantial rise in unemployment over the next year. ACOS says those locked out of the workforce are forced into JobSeeker, a payment it says leaves individuals living below the poverty line. CEO Dr. Cassandra Goldie says the Albanese government must do what it can to bring inflation down fairly, while also delivering cost of living relief to those on low incomes, including stepping in to slow rent increases.
2: Authors from across Australia are sharing their love of books with readers in Canberra this week. The Canberra Writers Festival gets underway this evening, where a panel of international and national writers will speak to this year's 10th anniversary theme for the love of books. Artistic director Andra Putnas has told National Radio News, for the authors involved, it's not just about the book signings.
6: They give themselves to their audience, and it's a very generous act. A really quite a vulnerable one, actually, to kind of stand up and share your work and explain, you know, why you've created this thing that's often taken years and years and years. And audiences feel that, and they feel that buzz, and I think that's what that creates, that magic.
2: And taking a look at sport, in NRL, Canberra has re-signed Ethan Sanders until the end of 2028. The halfback received the renewed contract after a breakout year with the Raiders, where his kicking game earned him the NRL's Rookie of the Year award.
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7: And now for our weather, starting with Bernie. Clear winds northeasterly, 15 to 20k an hour, tending easterly in the evening. For tomorrow, a minimum of 8 and a maximum of 17 degrees. Partly cloudy, winds easterly, 20 to 30k an hour, becoming light in the evening, then becoming easterly, 15 to 20k an hour in the late evening. Radio for Devonport right now, clear and light winds. For tomorrow, a minimum of 8 and a maximum of 17 degrees. Partly cloudy, winds southeasterly, 15 to 20k an hour, turning east to northeasterly in the morning, then becoming light in the late afternoon. For Hobart, Clear, winds east to southeasterly, 15 to 20k an hour, tending east to northeasterly in the evening, then becoming light in the late evening. For tomorrow, a minimum of 6 and a maximum of 23 degrees. Sunny, winds northwest to northeasterly, 15 to 20k an hour, tending east to northeasterly, 15 to 25k an hour in the late afternoon, then becoming light in the late evening. For Launceston right now, partly cloudy and light winds. For tomorrow, a minimum of 5 and a maximum of 21 degrees. Cloudy, light winds becoming northerly, 15 to 20k an hour in the middle of the day, then becoming light in the evening. Rightio, for the rest of our capitals around the mainland, Sydney right now is 16.5 degrees. Melbourne on 19 degrees even. Brisbane 20.4 degrees. Perth on 20.3 degrees. Adelaide 21 degrees even. And Canberra 14.7 degrees. And Darwin sitting on 32.3 degrees. Rightio, for our observations, Cressy right now is on 17.5 degrees. The Launceston Airport is on 18.1 degrees. Low head down to 14.5 degrees. And here in Launceston City, we are sitting on 18.5 degrees. Rightio, that is the news, sport and weather. Welcome to the drive time, people. As usual, we will have our Aussie Hour first up. So we've got a nice old collection of Australian songs. And then we move on to our internationals for the second hour. So, first up here tonight, we have Dragon and then the Go-Betweens. So, let's enjoy these ones. Let's have some fun.

I recall the same, a reply, a plan you once had. From time down to mine, that time was bad, so I knew where I was.

0: Alrighty, so that was the Go-Betweens and the song Cattle and Cane. And before that, we had Dragon with Are You Old Enough? Rightio, we are, what, 5:15? So that's all cool. We got plenty of time to go. Some more Aussie music coming up straight after this.
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I know at times I act a little hasty, but if that's my way, and you should know.

And that's why most people I know think that I'm crazy. And I know at times I act a little

0: Alrighty, so that was Normie Rowe and the Playboys with Shaken All Over. And before that one, we had Billy Thorpe and the Aztecs with Most People I Know. That one was recorded live at Sunbury. Rightio, we've still got plenty of Aussie music to come, so we'll get into it straight after this.
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I say you look so fine that I really want to make you mine. 4, 5, 6, come on and get your kicks. 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

0: Alrighty, so that was Jet with Are You Gonna Be My Girl? And before that one, we had The Scientists and their song Revhead. Rightio, we are, 26 minutes now to six? Starting to close in on the back end of that first hour, so we've got some more Aussie music straight after this.
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0: Okay, so that's a nice little obscure one for you. So, let's see if I get this right. That was Captain Matchbox Whoopee Band and the song My Canary Has Circles Under His Eyes. Yeah. Okay, and before that, we had Crowded House with Better Be Home Soon. Rightio, guys. Yeah, we are, 18 minutes now? So we've still got time for a little bit more music and the Aussie stuff, and then we'll move to internationals. So we'll get straight into the music straight after this.
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Alrighty, so that was Ben Lee and Catch My Disease. And before that one, we had Died Pretty with Sweetheart. Rightio, we are 8 minutes to six, so we are rapidly closing in on the news and the second hour. So we've got a little one here from Holly Wild, and then we'll listen to one from a local band, the Bad Dad Orchestra. So let's go.

0: Alrighty. Yeah, so that was Holly Wilde and Cuts Me Up. And I'll now play the sponsorship that I was meant to play before that. Yeah, so there we go. And then it'll be the Bad Dads.
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0: Alrighty, so that was the Bad Dad Orchestra and the song Trauma. Rightio, we'll basically heading straight off to the news after this.
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3: Hello, I'm Lewis Donaldson. The Royal Australian Navy says a person of interest has been identified in the investigation into a video recording device found in a cabin on HMAS Liyuan. In a statement, the Navy says the person of interest is now assisting the Joint Military Police Unit with its inquiries. Vice Admiral Matt Buckley says the act is the most despicable betrayal of trust and is fundamentally misaligned with the Navy's values. Green Senator Jordan Steele John has rejected allegations that he made inappropriate comments towards women. The 32-year-old Western Australian senator has taken leave from the party room today. It comes after seven members demanded an investigation into the alleged conduct. Senator Steele John is accused of concerning behaviour in the presence of women, with claims spanning almost a decade from 2017 to 2025. Meantime, Greens leader David Shoebridge says the WA Greens will investigate.
4: Well, I come back to the need for a fair and an independent and timely process that cannot be run by party room colleagues who and should not be run by party room colleagues. The WA Greens have committed to working to commission an independent, fair and timely process. That is the appropriate body to deal with it. It has the distance and the independence necessary for that.
3: Independent Senator David Pocock has urged the Reserve Bank not to raise interest rates again, calling instead for new tools to fight inflation. Senator Pocock says companies are making extraordinary profits from war in Iran and that some of those profits could be funneled to cost of living relief. Speaking to the ABC, the Senator says there are plenty of alternatives to interest rates.
5: We could start with something like a windfall profits tax. We're seeing companies make absolute bank off the war in Iran, and most of those profits are flowing overseas. We could be funneling some of that into genuine cost of living relief, anti-inflationary measures when it comes to things like energy.
3: A regional Victorian environmental and agricultural group has criticised the latest development in a major wind farm project. Shannon Kirkwood has the details.
6: The Southern Hemisphere's biggest wind farm is one step closer to being approved. The Victorian government has given the green light to the Warragnibill Energy Park in the state's west. West Wind Energy has proposed building 219 turbines as well as two 300 megawatt battery energy storage systems. The state government says the project would power more than 1 million homes and create nearly 950 jobs during construction. But the Wimmera Mallee Environmental and Agricultural Protection Association says it's another example of poor process by the state government, saying the impacts on agriculture have not been considered. The project now heads to the federal government for final approval.
3: The shortlist for the 22nd Australian Music Prize has been unveiled. Featuring a lineup of old and new talent, the search for Australia's best album of 2026 is heating up. Nine albums have been selected from more than 600 releases reviewed by an independent judging panel. Among them, Baker Boy, Genesis Owusu, and Swap Meet with their album Mount Zero. Here's a snippet of one of their tracks, Seeds. The winner will be announced on November 6 and will receive a $50,000 cash prize. And in sport, Australia goes head-to-head with New Zealand tonight in Sydney in the first match of the Rugby League World Cup.
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0: Alrighty, let's get on to our weather, starting with Bernie. clear, winds northeasterly 15 to 20 k an hour, tending easterly in the evening. For tomorrow, a minimum of 8 and a maximum of 17 degrees. Partly cloudy, winds easterly 20 to 30 k an hour, becoming light in the evening, then becoming easterly 15 to 20 k an hour in the late evening. For Devonport, clear and some light winds. For tomorrow, a minimum of 8 and a maximum of 17 degrees. Partly cloudy, winds southeasterly 15 to 20 k an hour, turning east to northeasterly in the morning, then becoming light in the late afternoon. For Hobart, clear, winds east to southeasterly 15 to 20 k an hour, tending east to northeasterly in the evening, then becoming light in the late evening. For tomorrow, a minimum of 6 and a maximum of 23 degrees. Sunny, northwest to northeasterly, 15 to 20 k an hour, tending east to northeasterly, 15 to 25 k an hour in the late afternoon, then becoming light in the late evening. Rightio, for Launceston, partly cloudy and some light winds. For tomorrow, a minimum of 5 and a maximum of 21 degrees. Cloudy, light winds becoming northerly, 15 to 20 k an hour in the middle of the day, then becoming light in the evening. Rightio, for the capitals on the mainland. Sydney right now, 15.7 degrees. Melbourne on 20.4 degrees. Brisbane is 19.8 degrees. Perth, 20.7 degrees. Adelaide, 21.9 degrees. Canberra, 13.4 degrees. And Darwin on 31.8 degrees. Rightio. Our observations. Cressy right now on 17.2 degrees. The Launceston Airport is on 15.8 degrees. Lowhead on 14.1 degrees. And here in Launceston City, we are on 17 degrees even. Rightio. So that is the new sport and weather, and that is the first hour done and dusted. So we now move into the internationals here on the Drive Time. And this has been a bit of fun putting this side of it together as well. So let's hope you enjoy these as much as I do. Rightio, first up, we've got Anthony Gomez, and then we're going to listen to Sons of Legion. So have some fun with those ones, guys.

0: Alrighty, so that was Sons of Legion and Remember My Name. And before that one, we had Anthony Gomez and Make a Good Man Wanna Be Bad. Rightio, so we are into the internationals now on the Drive Time, and yeah, let's keep going straight after this.
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0: Okay, so that was Steve Earle and Copperhead Road. And before that, we had Lynyrd Skynyrd with Sweet Home Alabama. 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

0: Alrighty, so that was George Thorogood and the Destroyers with Bad to the Bone. And before that one, we had Dog Shark and the song Blockchain. Rightio, guys, we are almost a bit over halfway through now, this second hour. So we've still got plenty of music coming up. And, yeah, we'll get into it straight after this.
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Okay, so that was Bad Actress and the song Feel My Pain. And before that, we had Poison and Ride the Wind. Rightio. So we are now, what are we, 17 minutes till 7 o'clock? So then, yeah, we've got a little bit more music to go. I've just got to do a quick reading here, guys. So this week on the Hot Seat, our Hot Seat guest this week comes from South Korea. But for over two decades, Charlie Yong has called Tasmania home. Charlie joins presenter Rob Youngs in our studios to discuss the rise of South Korea on the world stage, while also talking about education, parenting, and the contributions that the close-knit Korean community make to life in Launceston. Meet Charlie Yong in the Hot Seat this Friday after the 4 o'clock news on City Park Radio. Rightio, guys, let's get back into the music. Let's go with this one.

Alrighty. So that was Scarlet Rebels with My House, My Rules. And before that was The Bites and Pretty Pistol. Rightio, just with that Scarlet Rebels, they're actually Welsh. So straight out of Wales, so that's, you don't often hear too much about music coming out of there, so that's sort of making it, so that's good, really good to see. Righto, we will get straight back into some music after I do another quick reading here. This one's from the Community Diary. So the Ukuladies are performing at a fundraising concert on Saturday the 24th of October. The Ukuladies will be joined by harp soloist Margaret from 10:30 a.m. At the Door of Hope in Launceston. Stay after the concert for a chat, tea and coffee and light refreshments. Funds raised will go to Palliative Care Northern Auxiliary. Rightio, guys, let's now get straight back into the music. Let's go.

0: Radio, guys. That is Liliac, my favourite band, and their song Carousel. And before that was Nickelback with Coin for the Ferryman. Here's the news.
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2: Hello, I'm Lewis Donaldson. Green Senator Jordan Steele John has taken leave from the party room. It comes after seven members reportedly demanded an investigation into inappropriate comments towards women. The 32-year-old is accused of concerning behaviour in the presence of women, with claims that he Green leader David seriously.
3: And when matters like this are raised, they require a fair, an independent and a timely process for them to be dealt with. The WA Greens are commissioning that process, and the matter has been referred across to the WA Greens.

0: to stop criticism of the government. Ms. Wells says adults can access whatever they want as long as it's not illegal.
1: The digital duty of care is not a stepping stone for regulating misinformation and disinformation. If adults listen to Manosphere podcasts, or people post their views about the government, or make memes, or want to say the moon landing was fake, they can continue to do so without restriction. We are not controlling free speech. We are not conducting covert surveillance.
0: The Deputy Prime Minister says military police are investigating the reprehensible and invasive video device found in the bathroom of a Navy ship off the coast of Cairns. The Royal Australian Navy says a person of interest has been identified in the investigation into a video recording device found in a cabin on HMAS Leeuwin. In a statement, Richard Marles says it is the most despicable breach of trust. A group of Indigenous women in the Northern Territory have written their own report on domestic violence and put forward community-focused solutions. Adam Evans from...
2: ...have written their own report on domestic violence, calling on governments to fund the fixes. The women come from Wadare and Papaminadi, about 4 hours' drive south of Darwin. They've spoken to dozens of locals, including police, and found most children in their communities have witnessed domestic violence. Their report, called Mapping Women and Children's Safety, calls for a men's behavioural change program, counselling, more safe accommodation, a sobering shelter, and extra police. They've handed it to the Territory and Federal governments about 3 weeks ago, and they haven't had a response yet.
0: Australia has been awarded its first Michelin stars, with 11 restaurants in South Australia receiving the distinction. McGill Estate Restaurant in Adelaide was the only venue to receive 2 stars, while 10 others were awarded 1 star each. According to the ABC, South Australia's government paid for incognito inspectors to visit the state, which is why no spots have been recognised in other parts of the country. And in sport, Australia goes head-to-head with New Zealand tonight in the first match of the Rugby League World Cup. Speaking to Fox Sports, Kangaroos assistant coach Ben Teo spoke about the expectation about a home soil World Cup win.
3: Oh, look, I think there's always an expectation. I think this team's always carried that expectation. These players are used to it. But look, as I said, everyone's excited for this World Cup. And there's a lot of expectations on a lot of teams with great squads and players that have gone to other teams, so I think we're all going to feel it.
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5: Around Australia, you're tuned.

And thanks very much to the boys there for another great Hellenic Hour. Some great energy, as always, coming out of that, the other studio there. My name is Rob Foggo, and this is Bad Habits, Good Tracks. It's a theme show with pop, rock and alternative songs from the 60s, 70s, 80s and the 90s. Tonight's theme here on Bad Habits, Good Tracks is numbers, but it's numbers that are over 18, because a couple of weeks ago I did the number 2, last week did the numbers 3, numbers between 3 and 18. This time we're going to cover off basically everything else. Well, at least a few of them anyway. I'll be with the next hour. Hope you enjoy the show. But before we start, let's have a quick look at the weather for the next 24 hours or so. The remainder of tonight's going to be partly cloudy with light winds getting down to an overnight minimum temperature of 5 degrees. The outlook for tomorrow, Friday the 16th of October. It's going to be a cloudy day with some light winds becoming northerly, 15 to 20 kilometres per hour in the middle of the day, then becoming light in the evening. Looking at a maximum temperature tomorrow of 21 degrees. Currently in the area at Cressy, we've got 11.2, pretty much the same at Launceston Airport, where it's 11.3. Low heads currently showing 13.5, and the current temperature in Launceston itself is 12.9 degrees. All right, let's kick off the musical part of tonight's show with a song that was included in the Sounds of Australia in 2015. It's a legendary song, it's iconic. This is Red Gum, I Was Only 19, subtitled A Walk in the Light Green.

a long march from cadets. The 6th Battalion was the next to tour, and it was me who drew the card. We did Canungra, Shoalwater, before we left.

is in the Grand Hotel on a 36-hour wreck leaving Fun Town. And I can still hear Frankie lying screaming in the jungle till the morphine came and killed the bloody row.

0: And that was Red Gum there with I Was Only 19, subtitled A Walk in the Light Green. And it's from their 1983 album, Caught in the Act. I Was Only 19 went to number one here in Australia, and in 2001 was named by the Australasian Performing Right Association, better known as APRA, as one of the top 30 Australian songs of the previous 75 years.
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0: Always helps when you press the button at the right time, doesn't it? Anyway, tonight's theme here on Bad Habits Good Tracks is numbers over 18, and here's a couple of 1,000 songs, I guess we'll call them, from the 60s in a row. Starting off with Bobby V. This is The Night Has 1,000 Eyes.

And that was Wilson Pickett there with a cover version of the 1962 Chris Kenner song Land of a Thousand Dances. And that came from his 1966 album, The Exciting Wilson Pickett. Very modestly named album, that one. Before that, we had Bobby V with his 1962 single The Night Has a Thousand Eyes, which ended up being the title track of his 1963 album. The song Night Has a Thousand Eyes has peaked at number 5 here in Australia. Time is 12 minutes past 8. I'm Rob Fogo, and you're listening to Bad Habits Good Tracks on City Park Radio, 103.7 FM, 96.5 FM, online at cityparkradio.com or via the Community Radio Plus app. All right, tonight's theme here on Bad Habits Good Tracks, it's numbers over 18. Now, the next two songs, they all reference distance in miles. Starting with Ray Brown and the Whispers with their cover version of the 1963 Chubby Checker song, 20 Miles.

0: And that was 2,000 Miles there by The Pretenders, which was pre-released in 1983 from their 1984 album Learning to Crawl. A bit of a, I guess, known as a Christmas song, that one. It's only 71 days to Christmas, I guess, so is it ever too early for a Christmas song? Well, maybe it is, I don't know. Before that, we had Ray Brown and the Whispers with 20 Miles, which was their debut single from their 1965 debut self-titled album, an album that peaked at number 4 here in Australia.
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0: And this Saturday night, Craig Boone will be hosting The Rock Show. That's following on from Reeling in the Years with Richard Barker. Richard Barker's going to be looking at Van Halen, the David Lee Roth era. Now that will be a good show. So make sure you tune in for a fantastic Saturday evening of great music as always here on City Park Radio. But back to this show, with a song that's actually, it's about trying to write a song at 3:34 or 3:35 in the morning. This is Chicago with 25 or 6 to 4.

And we started off there with 25 or 6 to 4 by Chicago from their 1970 self-titled album. Now, after that, we just had Taxi Ride with 72 Hour Days from their 1999 debut album Imaginate, an album that went all the way to number one here in Australia. It is 29 minutes past 8. I'm Rob Foggo, and you're listening to Bad Habits Good Tracks on City Park Radio, 103.7 FM, 96.5 FM, online at cityparkradio.com or via the Community Radio Plus app. All right, tonight's theme here on Bad Habits Good Tracks is numbers over 18. This is Gene Pitney. It is 24 hours from Tulsa.

started off there with the 963 single 24 Hours from Tulsa by Gene Pitney, and that was pre-released from his 1964 album Blue Gene. After that, we had Alice Cooper back when they were a band, featuring Donovan, with the title track

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0: And at 9 o'clock, we'll have Amy Dillon with the Celtic Sessions, and then we'll cut to the City Park Radio overnight programs from 10 o'clock. But City Park Radio will be manned again at 6 a.m. with your favourite local presenters, starting with Paul Dubois for breakfast, followed by the Examiner Rings at 9.30, and then mornings with Michael Christian from 10 o'clock. But back to this show, continuing on with our theme of numbers over 18, this is Hoodoo Gurus, 1,000 Miles Away.
2: Estimated time of arrival, 9.30 a.m.

0: Sad Affair with 1,000 Miles Away by Hoodoo Gurus from their 1991 album Kinky. And after that, we just had Sammy Hagar with I Can't Drive 55 from his 1984 album VOA. In late 2008, American cable TV network VH1 named I Can't Drive 55 as the 100th greatest hard rock song of all time. It's 15 minutes to 9. I'm Rob Foggo. 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All of them, of course, fit tonight's theme, which is numbers over 18. And the song that went to number one in, among others, the United Kingdom, New Zealand and the Netherlands, this is Paul Hardcastle with 19.
1: In 1965, Vietnam seemed like just another foreign war. But it wasn't. It was different in many ways, and so were those who did the fighting. In World War II, the average age of the combat soldier was 26,

0: wasn't really sure what was going on.
1: 19. In Vietnam, the combat soldier typically served a 12-month tour of duty, but was exposed to hostile

0: And we start off there with 19 by Paul Hardcastle from his 1985 self-titled album. And after that, we just had Skyhooks with Million Dollar Riff, which was pre-released in 1975 from their 1976 album Straight in a Gay Gay World. An album that went all the way to number one here in Australia.
1: Keeping you fine-tuned, City Park Radio.
0: And last song of the night coming up now. Thank you very much for listening. Please join us again next week at the same time for more Bad Habits, Good Tracks, where Ben Murphy will be presenting, and his theme for next week is World and Space. So it should be a great show, and thank you, Ben, for filling in. Well, actually, not really filling in. He's part of the team now, actually. Anyway, to take us out to the Celtic Sessions with Amy Dillon from their 1996 album Enema, which was ranked by Kerrang! Magazine in 2003 as the sixth most influential album of all time. This is Tool with 46 and 2. 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Good night.

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1: Giri, Bagus Falcha Gadi, and Session Keltok Lumhain Amy Dillon. Hello and welcome to the Celtic Session with Amy Dillon. Before we begin today's program, I would like to take a moment to acknowledge the stories and songs of the Indigenous clans of my home here in Northern Lutruwita, Tasmania, recognising the songs of this land before we listen to and honour those of other more distant ancestral lands, such as the Isle of Man, Galicia and Wales. For me, this means our time together is not just about listening to good music, but there's a spiritual aspect too. For the next hour, join me on a journey as we travel across borders of space and time and learn a little along the way. We begin today's session with a traditional Irish song called Molly na Guach na Chuilleanán by Irish-American songstress Madeline Monaghan and multi-instrumentalist Cullen Vance. Madeline is partly responsible for a revival in the traditional Irish style of Seán Nóis singing in the Celtic diaspora in America, specifically in New York where she lives. There is a wonderful interview between Madeline and fellow Irish-American Melinda Kathleen on YouTube, where Madeline shares her love of this particular style of singing and the history behind it. She even teaches Melinda how to sing a few Seán Nóis lines. This particular song is a mother's lament for the death of her beautiful young daughter, Molly Chuilleanán of the Ringlets.

That was Railta with The Wind That Shakes the Barley, with guest artists Miles McCormack and Kathy Jordan from their 2023 album Thing of the Earth. This is a well-known 19th century political folk song from Ireland, originally written by Dr. Robert Dwyer Joyce. At first, if you listen to the lyrics, it sounds like a love song about a Wexford rebel farewelling his sweetheart as he prepares to join the 1798 rebellion in Ireland. But this is to be understood symbolically. There is a long tradition in Irish folk songs of personifying Ireland as a woman in bondage or subject to attacks from invaders. The references to barley in the lyrics and the song title derive from the post-rebellion phenomenon of barley growing, marking the mass graves into which rebel casualties were thrown. This was due to the rebels having carried oats and barley provisions in their pockets. Before that, we heard Brian Finnegan with the fast-paced whistle tune Belfast. We're going to slow things down a bit now with a haunting instrumental tune called Clarach by the sublime duo Secco Cater and Catrin Finch. Catrin Finch is a classically trained Welsh harpist, and for a time she was the official harpist to the Prince of Wales. Secco Cater is a renowned kora player and storyteller from Senegal. The kora is a stringed instrument from West Africa, built from a gourd with 21 strings, and it harmonises so beautifully with the concert harp here. Clarach is both a river and a bay in Ceredigion in Wales, and you really get that sense of waves ebbing and flowing, and perhaps a river meeting the sea in this exquisite recording. Let's have a listen.

That was The Weeds with their rendition of the traditional Irish air She Big She Mór, originally composed by Turlough O'Carolan, that incredible composer and blind harpist of the 17th and 18th centuries in Ireland. It is said that this is the first song he ever wrote. She Mór and She Beg are the names of two small hills in County Leitrim, situated close to Carolan's birth county of Meath. Before that, we heard Éirí T. Leitrim, situated close to Carolan's birth county of Meath. Before that, we heard Éirí

That was the Ballymun Regatta, performed by Bill Whalen, Liam O'Flynn, Andy Irvine and Donal Lunny. Before that, we heard Y Ceiliog Lywyd, a traditional Welsh carol from Jackie Oates' and John Spears' album A Midwinter's Night. I have a lovely little tune now for you called Aran Gelby. This is a traditional folk song from the Isle of Man and has a pretty cool story that goes with it. A certain Mr. T. Quain of Dalby in the Isle of Man explains of this song. Long ago, a curiously shaped boat would be seen at the close of a summer evening coming from Bradda towards Dalby. In the boat sat an old man with long white hair who rowed until off near Bull Point. There he rested on his oars and sang this melody, which runs up and down the minor scale with the lilt of the waves. And as the thing became known, the people would come and stay on the shore to listen to his music, for it was very sweet to them. But his boat was far off, and no words could be distinguished. When the old man had made an end of the song, he rowed south westward till he was seen no more. And no one knew whence he came, nor whither he went, nor who he was, but the people of Dalby knew his song and taught it to their children's children. What a wonderful piece of Manx folklore. This particular recording is performed by Bernard Kane. Here is Aran

That was The Green Shades of Gask, Captain White's and Mike McDougall's by Ian McDonald and Ian McFarlane from the recording The Highland Sessions Volume 2. Before that, we heard the title track from Australian Celtic folk band Austral from their 2022 album Thylacine. Well, that brings us almost to the end of this week's show, folks. As always, thank you for joining me on our journeys through Isle of Man, Ireland, Wales, Scotland, Galicia, and out into the diaspora in Australia and in the US. If you would like to see the track listings for today's show, you can find these on my Facebook page. Just search The Celtic Session with Amy Dillon, with session spelt S-E-I-S-I-U-N, of course. I also regularly share music and video content relating to the Celtic artists I've played on the show. So if you'd like to learn more, find and follow me on Facebook. The last song I have for you today is a beautiful recording from Galicia by the band A Cada Canto, a Galician folk powerhouse made up of renowned Galician musicians Guadi Galego, Javier Diaz, Guillerme Fernandez and José Luis Romero. The song title translates as Your Name by Land and Sea. Here is Te Nom Por Mar e Terra.

0: You've been listening to The Celtic Session with Amy Dillon on City Park Radio. Gotarv ma'agoiv o oshtari agus shlán gafol. Thank you for listening and bye for now.
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20: 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Hope you've had a fine week. No matter where you've been, no matter what you've been up to, spring has sprung, the equinox has happened, rejuvenation of everything, life, music, the whole shebang. My name is Mick Radojkovic. Always a pleasure to be with you every week on the Tuck Shop. I'm usually joined by Jules Lefevre, of course. She's taking one more week off as she settles back into home life after having an amazing trip overseas. But it's a pleasure to be with you as we deliver you the hottest, freshest, funnest new Australian music. But it's not always fun. Sometimes it's deeply personal. Sometimes songs are written about grief and you put it out there to help your family and yourself to work through it. That's what Kobe D has done. He's a Gomeroi rapper from northern New South Wales. And this track is called My Heart. He says it's one of the most difficult songs he's ever had to make. Kicking off the show here on The Tuck Shop, Kobe D and My Heart.
27: Another day, another sunrise. Today I looked into my son's eyes. I see the joy that life's supposed to be. But every day somebody's son dies. Was at a funeral just last week. My brother burying his

0: And then Pop, I know you watching close. 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And tell Gabe that we miss him too. My Auntie Donna, know this one's for you. I see you all when I get there. Until then, I'll be here. This song keeps your soul near forever in our hearts. And I mean that from the bottom. How could you ever be forgotten?
1: So we put

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May you rest in peace forever in our hearts.

0: I get tested in the weirdest ways sometimes, where you think, oh, just recently when I had the medical, the doctor told me I've got a year and a half to live. I thought, do I party out? You know, go with a bang or do I go with dignity? And I've done enough work on myself now that I've chose that I want to go with dignity.
1: And that's a real heavy and heartfelt track to start the Tuck Shop this week. It's Kobe D with his one, My Heart. It's a song that, which he produced in his own studios, working with producer Nerve. But just before the session, Kobe had attended the funeral of a close friend's father. So he walked into that studio already carrying the weight of that loss, not to mention the loss of so many people he'd known. And the end of that song, you hear the voice of Kobe's late grandfather, taken from an interview that was recorded not long before he passed. And after that, he had been told only he had months to live. So those reflections bring that track to the culmination of such an amazing piece of music. Really heartfelt, really personal, but brilliant as always from Kobe D. And of course, here at the Tuck Shop, we acknowledge the traditional custodians of the land, the Gadigal people of the Eora Nation, where 2SER is. I'm on the lands of the Yugambeh people, and we respect the continuing connection to land, sea, and community, and pay our respects to elders past and present, wherever you may be around this land. The Tuck Shop, 2SER, and Community Radio Network recognize and respect the cultural heritage, beliefs, and relationship with the land, which continues to be important to the descendants of where we are and all the other tribes, people living on the land today. We aim to passionately listen to the connection stories, life and music from all Aboriginal and Torres Strait Islanders. And remember, this always was and always will be Aboriginal land. All right, huge show coming up. As always, it's always a huge show. There's always so much music to get through. And it means that I'll just try and stop talking, let the music do the talking, because that's the best part about the Tuck Shop, is giving you exposure to as much new music as possible. We're going to Melbourne, first of all. This is a post-punk four-piece called Miss June, and this is the final lead-in single to their second album, which is coming out in October, Miss June and MLE. You're on the Tuck Shop.

I saw a lot of bands at Big Sound, and there was so many great ones to see, but there was one band that seemed to get a lot of attraction from a lot of people, and that was Pash. You heard them right there with their new song called Suffer. I had a few sets at Big Sound, which got bigger and bigger crowds each time. There's something about them. There's a real catchy sort of indie pop sound, but the lead singer, Jet, he just has this look. You know, think Michael Hutchence, INXS. Yeah, there's something about that look. There's something about that swagger, that cheeky grin that he's got that really, really reminds me of Michael Hutchence, even though the sound of the band might not sound just quite like INXS, but there is that sort of ladies twinge to it, I think. This is a song that kicks off their headline tour, which is called This Is the Biggest Tour We've Ever Done. And it started in Brisbane and the Gold Coast last week, going around the country as well, finishing off in Adelaide on the 15th of October. They're going to have a pretty cool run of shows at Spilt Milk alongside Ray and DMAs. And look, I think there's something about Pash to keep an eye on. They are definitely one to watch. Egoism up before that, of course, out of Sydney with a brand new one called It Takes Two. This is fresh from their sold-out tour recently. They appeared at Yours and Ours as well. Really great sound from Egoism. Always been a fan. Sweetie up before that. The feature album on 2SCR this week, but also a fantastic new record called Dog Tooth. This song called Modern Myth. Oh, it starts with bass. What more do you want? 11 tracks on this record, produced by the amazing Anna Laverty, who's worked, of course, with Courtney Barnett and many, many more. This band formed during the lockdowns back in the 2020s. You've got Lily, Ricky, Lucy, and they all got together, all good mates, and they started this band. 6 years on, here we are with this album, which is just a beautiful, beautiful representation of what this band is all about. It's sort of indie, a bit raw, a bit DIY, but it's much more polished now that they've released this new record. Can't wait to check them out live on their tour as well, 30th of October, up in Junk Bar in Brisbane before they head to Melbourne, Port Kembla, and finish it off at the Heaps Normal Health Club on the 28th of November. And at the top, Miss June out of Melbourne. The song's called MLE. Well, M-L-E, I'm guessing it's about a girl called Emily, maybe, but the letters are actually M-L-E. It's just to be confusing, but love that sound as well. There's definitely a 90s vibe going on right now, don't you reckon? They've been handpicked to open stadium shows before for Foo Fighters and My Chemical Romance. Miss June are definitely going to get a lot of attention. They've been played on BBC One over in England. They're signed to New York independent label French Kiss Records. Yeah, there's a lot going on with Miss June. Stoked to play that one. All right, let's keep it moving. Heading to Castlemaine right now with Eliza Hull. And this new one from her is called Better. It's going to be coming from a long-awaited album, You'd Think We'd Be Used to Change by Now. That's the name of the record. It's out on the 4th of December. Let's get into it. Eliza Hull and Better here on The Tuck Shop.

0: Hey, this is Joe Jackson from the Great Emu War Casualties, and you're listening to the best new Australian music on The Tuck Shop. Don't mind the accent.
1: It's

0: easier.
1: That's a band out of Perth. They're called Free Avery. I guess like a bird Avery. And it's called Hold My Hand. And they've only formed a couple of years ago, but they've just released their debut self-titled EP earlier this year. And this is their next step after that EP. Recorded in Sydney, in fact, at the Hercules Street Studios. They worked with engineer Daniel Vandenberg. And they said that rather than recording to a metronome, this track they performed live in the studio with the drums captured in a single take. Love that. And this became the foundation for the rest of the recording. The bass, vocals, guitar and keys all layered on top afterwards. But yeah, love that track from Free Avery out of Perth. Up before that, Harriet Hawthorne, also out of Perth. Perth double act right there. Waiting Out the Rain, you heard from Harriet Hawthorne. That's the second taste from Harriet's debut EP as well. Beginner's Luck will be coming out on the 6th of November. And it comes after her first track, Bitch with a Guitar. Only 19, Harriet Hawthorne, but there's a real talent there. Great to hear. It's only been a year since her first ever single, Flowers Laced with Vitriol, which came out last year. And she auditioned for Idol as well, doing her take on Missy Higgins' Scar. Check it out. It's pretty good. She's definitely got a lot of future. Harriet Hawthorne. Charlie Graydon up before that, out of the Northern Rivers. And his album is out now. Pain Game is called. It's his second album. The track I played is Better. And Better, he says, opens with a confession, saying, you just chose me and I didn't object. It's a really great song. It's a great, really prolific songwriter. He says he spends much of his time in his home studio in northern New South Wales. When he's not there, he can be found behind the kit for those psych rock lords Turtle Skull, who have been touring their album Being Here. Very different sound, Turtle Skull, to Charlie Graydon's solo stuff. You can tell he's in his home studio as well, because at the end of that track, you can hear his son through the door asking if he can come and play the drums while he was mid-take. He says he kept going back over it because it's the cutest thing he'd have heard, and he felt right to leave it in, and it brings the song full circle. Great stuff from Charlie Graydon. And up the top, Eliza Hull, who has just released that track called Better. Wait, we've just had two songs called Better in a row. That's pretty rare. Yes, two songs called Better in a row. I only just tweaked on that. That was a bit slow of me. Eliza Hull, great stuff. She has a album coming out called You'd Think We'd Be Used to Change by Now. It's on the 4th of December, released independently. She's also performing at the reopening of the Ian Potter State Theatre in October with Emma Donovan. That's a pretty awesome gig. All right, let's get back into the music with, well, Track of the Week time. Alrighty, this track of the week time. We pick a track that we think is a little bit better than a lot of the other tracks that we've got playing today. Oh, they're all good, but you know, this one, just awesome. Future Shade is a duo made up of Australian and Aotearoa musicians, Jana Beth. We know Jana really well from Sydney. She's been making her own music for quite a long time. And we've got Andrew Meyer. They've come together for this project. They've only released, what, this is their third song? It's called Animal. They say it's their most wild physical release yet. It comes after a Capacity South by Southwest London performance where BBC Radio 1 described their sound as main character music. Love that. So they're about to head on their first UK tour after that. And it was written in Jana's living room with Andrew and a friend and collaborator, Chenille Baptiste, who goes around and performs with Jana. The track came together immediately after the pair finished Jana's solo record, Orbits and Echoes, as well, which is a great release too if you get a chance to listen to it. But this is Future Shade and their track Animal here on the Tuck Shop. This is our track of the week.

0: Oh, the wonderful Kaya Mercedes right there with a new one from her called 17 that is, well, a few years in the making. She wrote it when she was 17 during some heartbreak, and then 3 years on, she's redeveloped it into a whole new thing. Love that. Always supportive of Kaya Mercedes out of Melbourne. She's doing a bit of a full band launch show as well for her EP, which is coming up soon, What Comes Next, on the 23rd of October. You can catch that down at the SP Basement. Sweat Baby, and before that, Sydney electronic act teaming up with Moonwater, LA producer. We heard Be Down from them, and Future Shade at the top, that Australia and Aotearoa electronic duo of Jenna Beth and Andrew Meyer. You heard Animal. You're on the Tuck Shop. Thanks for listening. We'll be back next week, as always. Jules might even be around. We'll see. Thanks for listening. Have a great week. Keep listening to Community Radio and the Community Radio Network. Bye to us here. Peace.
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Welcome to the program for another week here on the Community Radio Network. Andrew Lampkin with you here for the next hour, and I hope things have been good in your world. 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

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Once again, we're out of time. Thanks for being here. 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

0: That was Christopher Coleman with a song called Soft Knees, Tasmanian artist. 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

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And the same is true in meditation. Respond in real time. And the same is true in meditation.

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Matthew Goward here, Mayor for the City of Launceston, and 40 years, what a great achievement, what great connections, communication and conversations at City Park Radio. Here's to the next 40, looking forward to continuing the great relationship that City Park Radio have with the community and also with the City of Launceston. 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

That was an Australian band called Hush. The song was the title track to their 1974 album, Get Rocked. 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This is CPR overnight.

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She says, hey, babe, take a walk on the wild side.

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A hustle here and a hustle there. New York City is the place where they said, hey, babe, take a walk on the wild side.

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0: 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Here are some tips on sharing the road with trucks with Rod Hanafy.
1: I drive a B-double fuel tanker and I get to see some pretty amazing things from time to time. Like drivers who ignore the do not overtake turning vehicle sign. Truck drivers are entitled to turn from the second or even the third lane if needed, but some drivers are putting themselves and their vehicles at risk by coming up beside the trailer into a blind spot. Remember, if you can't see the truck driver, he can't see you. Let's share the road. Safe travelling.
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The consultation is open now and closes on the 15th of December.

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That was Al Stewart and the title track to his album The Year of the Cat. 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

That's the Australian Indigenous group, the Warumpi Band, with a song called Blackfella, Whitefella. 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

Now, here's the thing. Every morning, Kirsty and her mother drive past Cole Brody's place, and every day, Kirsty waves to Cole, and every day, without fail, Cole waves back. So why didn't he wave back today? When you notice a change in someone's behaviour, no matter how small, trust your gut instinct. Ask, are you okay? 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

0: In the centre of Launceston, on the edge of City Park, is a little piece of radio history. 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

That was an English synth pop band called Flock of Seagulls, a song from 1982 called I Ran. 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
1: BBC News with Sue Montgomery. President Trump has cancelled a plan by his Defence Secretary, Pete Hegseth, to live stream the execution of a former army psychiatrist, Nidal Hassan. He's scheduled to be put to death by firing squad in December. Our North America editor, Sarah Smith, reports.
2: President Trump has announced that he is cancelling the proposed live stream of the execution of Nidal Hassan, the gunman who killed 13 people at a US Army base in Texas in 2009. In a post on social media, Mr. Trump said, "Many very good and well-meaning people would rather not watch him die through streaming or any other visual device." He said the execution by firing squad will go ahead in December. The plan, announced by the Defence Secretary Pete Hegseth to broadcast the execution, had attracted widespread criticism, including from many of Donald Trump's own Republican colleagues.
1: The Houthis in Yemen have attacked the presidential palace in the port city of Aden, the seat of the internationally recognised government. The Iran-backed movement says the palace was being used as an operations centre commanded by Saudi officers. The Yemeni government says two security personnel have been killed and five ballistic missiles were used. Orla Geeran is in Aden.
3: From the Houthi point of view, this has been a display of power. It has been sending a message, not just here in Yemen, but to the international community, that they will not be ignored and that they are able to carry out these attacks despite the military might elsewhere. Now, I think one of the big questions continues to be whether or not the United States will get more involved on behalf of their allies, the Saudis. That is certainly something the Saudis would want, something they have been asking for. So far, President Trump has held back.
1: Senior figures in football's world governing body have told its president he's not fit to lead the organisation unless he answers key questions about his abandoned plan to sell off parts of the World Cup to private investors. Gianni Infantino apologised to the first meeting of FIFA's council since his proposals were scrapped. But a FIFA vice president, Debbie Hewitt, said she was disappointed that many questions remain unanswered.
4: If that's what he regrets, he has the opportunity now to put that right and to share that documentation. Because if he realises with regret that that was his intention, then it's really perplexing to not understand why he's not shared those papers.
1: Reports from Sudan say at least five children have been killed in an airstrike in North Kordofan State. The Emergency Lawyers Group, which monitors violence against civilians, says an army aircraft struck a house in Abu Zaima. The Sudanese army has not commented. World News from the BBC. NATO Secretary-General Mark Rutte says he's discussed the importance of an energy ceasefire during talks in Brussels with Volodymyr Zelensky. The Ukrainian president is in the Belgian capital for talks and a summit with EU leaders after resuming strikes in Russian oil facilities. He accused Moscow of failing to respect an energy truce declared by President Trump on Sunday. A new rebel coalition in the Democratic Republic of Congo has accused President Felix Tshisekedi of undermining peace efforts to end the conflict in the east of the country. A spokesman told the BBC that government forces and allied militias have repeatedly attacked civilians in rebel-controlled areas, despite ongoing diplomatic initiatives. Albanian riot police have deployed tear gas in Tirana against students protesting for a third day about education standards, living costs and alleged government corruption. The Prime Minister, Edi Rama, has insisted that he will not resign. Archaeologists have discovered what they believe could be the earliest evidence of lethal violence by one human against another. Researchers found the 75,000-year-old shoulder blade of a Neanderthal in a cave in Iraqi Kurdistan with a 15-millimetre hole through it. The angle of the wound suggests a spear entered the victim's chest, passed through the body, probably damaging a lung and major blood vessels, and exited through the left shoulder blade. Dr. Emma Pomeroy from the University of Cambridge led the study.
5: What we have is a new individual. What's remarkable is that they seem to have had a major injury to their face, which they had survived, but which split one of their teeth. And then they also have what seems to be a stab wound from a wooden spear in their left shoulder, which happened around the time they died.
1: BBC News.
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And a very good morning to you. Yes, Friday morning it is. And it is October 16. Folks, I'm Kevin Walsh, broadcasting from the bunker in Harrington on the mid-north coast of New South Wales. We're situated halfway between Taree and Port Macquarie. Coming up this morning, just after the 6:30 news, and reminding you, the times that we use here at Good Morning Country are Eastern Daylight Saving Time. Dingo will be along to tell you about a brand new single just released from his latest album. It's our album of the week, Nightwire, and the brand new single, Bleed It Dry. He'll tell you all about that. We'll play that new single and then give you the opportunity to put your name into the draw. Hold the phones, we do give you the cue to call at the appropriate time. The Rural Livestock Report. The team will be along just in 20-odd minutes from now, just on 20 minutes, and we'll keep you up to date with what's been happening in the sale yards around Australia and the prices that have been fetched. Folks, we've got the Fargon Beauty standing by. I've got a wonderful first hour of music locked and loaded, and we'll get to that following the Fargons, because they open up the program. And a track from their album, A Load of Old Bollocks. The Fargon Beauties on Good Morning Country.

That's from the catalogue of Mr. Rodney Vincent. If you were at Mildura recently, you would have possibly experienced Rodney Vincent in concert. And if you've not had the pleasure, I do suggest you put it on your bucket list. A very funny man and a very good entertainer. And just check out his website for touring and where he's going to be appearing. He picks up these mates such as Brian Lenton, and he's had a few of them on tour, and a double header for the price of one. Folks, Rodney Vincent will continue through to the Rural Livestock Report. This one's a very sadder song. A true story, I guess, if you stop and reflect. No pockets in your soul, and the one that got away will get us closer to that Rural Livestock Report. But music from Rodney Vincent's catalogue.

Amass yourself a fortune, build the biggest home. But when the maker calls you and you're all wrapped up to go, it's too late to remind you there's no pocket.

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Your dreams are getting bigger. 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So when you think you might

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1: 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I'm Alex McLaughlin, back in your ears with today's market update. Commercial sheep and lamb listings in Auctions Plus totaled 66,700 head for the week ending October 14. Now, that's a 16% drop on the previous week, with clearance at 80%. The Auctions Plus restocker lamb indicator lifted 43 cents to settle at 1,366 cents per kilo carcass weight, while average value over reserve firmed $11 to $23 per head. Lambs averaged $236 a head or 620 cents a kilo across 43,300 head, clearing at 90%. First Cross ewe lambs led the market, jumping 111 cents to average 856 cents a kilo or $346 per head. Now that's up $57 week on week, with prices reaching $454 and buyers paying an average of $40 over reserve. Merino ewe lambs posted the biggest per head lift of the lamb lines. They are up $71 to average $279 per head or 621 cents a kilo, although clearance was the softest at 58% across 2,600 head. Merino weather lambs, with just over 10,700 head presented, cleared at 94% and rose $24 to average $207 per head. Crossbred lambs remained the largest category at 8,400 head offered for a 95% clearance rate. They average 602 cents a kilo or $226 per head. That's up 23 cents on last week. The crossbred lamb premium over merino weather lambs sat at 59 cents to the kilo. Shedding breed lambs with just under 5,000 head offered lifted 77 cents to average 585 cents a kilo, although per head values eased $45 to $191 per head. Non-station mated ewes made up a large share of the offering at 21,500 head, clearing at 65%, and an averaging $347 per head, ranging from $170 to $492 per head. That concludes today's Daily Market Update, brought to you by Auctions Plus, dedicated to connecting ag.

0: very good morning to you as you're waking around Australia on this Friday morning, the 16th of October. Folks, we've got the music mix locked and loaded for you through to the news and weather. And I know he's very, very popular, and he was when the family ran the festival out near Tambo Springs. But we'll get to the music of Paul McLeod in just a moment. It is Walshy on the Wireless. 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
5: Hi, this is Paul McLeod, and many thanks for joining me and Walshy on Good Morning Country.

Paul McLeod there and Daisy Hill. Yes. Prior to Daisy Hill, we had... Well, it was music. It's just left the screen at the moment. Music from Paul McLeod's catalogue. Folks, if you're departing top of the hour, thanks for your company. Have a safe, enjoyable day. And I hope you can join me again next Monday from the bunker here in Harrington. Have a safe weekend. Yeah, no, it's come back on the screen now. Daisy Hill, we had Halo of Gold and Tamba Springs, and we opened up with Cut the Anchor. That was the catalogue once it came back on the screen. Folks, one of Paul's popular tracks, a very sad track, will get us through to more from the catalogue.

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3: Good morning, I'm Laura Devoy. Australia will provide maritime drones to Fiji's military in a bid to bolster security in the Pacific. The Australian-made Blue Bottle vessels will be gifted as part of a military partnership between the two countries. The drones can provide reconnaissance and surveillance and can stay at sea for more than 180 days, powered by renewable energy. It's expected they'll be made available to Fiji early next year. US President Donald Trump has called off the planned live stream of an execution. Nadal Hassan, who was sentenced to death over a mass shooting in 2009, is scheduled to face a firing squad in December. Last week, Defence Secretary Pete Hegseth said his execution would be live streamed, prompting the Australian government and eSafety Commissioner to plead with tech platforms to block it. But overnight, Mr. Trump said many very good and well-meaning people would rather not watch Hassan die. At least 32 children and a teacher were killed after a roof collapsed at a school in Pakistan. 20 others were injured and the school principal has been arrested. The BBC's Caroline Davis reports.
4: In the minutes after the collapse, there was a desperate scramble to try to free children caught under the rubble. Some rescuers carried debris in trays over their heads. Others pushed the rubble away with their bare hands and shovels. One witness says that he pulled out more than six children. At the time, he says that they were talking, but he later found out that they had died. According to police, the three-storey structure had substandard roof slabs. The roof appears to have collapsed onto the floor below, causing it in turn to cave in.
3: Scientists and community members are exploring measures to reduce plastic pollution. Shannon Kirkwood has more.
5: Ocean advocate and filmmaker Cal Glansnake will be engaging with attendees in Fremantle this evening alongside an expert panel discussing Australia's plastic pollution crisis. His documentary will be screened ahead of the Q&A session at the WA Maritime Museum. In it, the filmmaker names Australia as the world's second largest producer of plastic waste per capita. The University of Western Australia's Oceans Institute Director, Professor Christophe Gourdan, will lead the panel. He says plastic pollution is one of the most visible and pressing challenges facing the world's oceans, which can be acted on. The screening and Q&A is being held in the lead-up to next week's Global Citizen Now Perth, which is mobilising commitments on climate action.
3: An historical fiction novel about a woman accused of witchcraft who is pursued by a witch hunter has won one of Australia's richest literary prizes. The Names of a Hare by Bernice Barry is set in the English county of Cornwall in 1628. Last night it won the ARA Historical Novel Prize, netting Ms. Barry $100,000. The Historical Novel Society Australasia awards the prize to books set more than 50 years ago. And Australians are choosing loud outfits today for children with hearing loss. Loud Shirt Day raises awareness and funds to provide children who are deaf or hard of hearing with the support they need to communicate, learn and participate in their communities. Turning to sport, Australia has come from behind to defeat New Zealand 24-22 in the first match of the Rugby League World Cup. Kangaroos winger Jack Bostock scored three tries, including the match winner, and was named Man of the Match. Kalyn Ponga starred for the Kiwis before coming from the field with a suspected broken arm, while Australia's Mitchell Moses went off just after half-time with a calf injury. Kangaroos coach Kevin Walters says it was a great game.
6: That was one of the best games of footy I've seen in a long time between two countries. And no doubt, we'll take the win for sure.
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7: There'll be more national radio news coming your way this morning at 7 o'clock. Good morning, everyone. 6:04. Happy Friday. Yes, heading into the weekend. It's the 16th day of October 2026. Paul Dubois with you through until 9:30. Let's see what's in store weather-wise as we head into the weekend. Fort Burney today, partly cloudy, expected top of 16. Outlook for tomorrow, mostly sunny, minimum 9, maximum 18. Devonport, cloudy today, 17 degrees, partly cloudy tomorrow, minimum 9, maximum 18. Hobart area, sunny today, 23 degrees. Outlook for tomorrow, sunny, minimum 8, maximum 24. Now, the Launceston area, cloudy, light winds becoming northerly, 15 to 20 kilometres per hour in the middle of the day, then becoming light in the evening. Expecting a high today of 21 degrees. Fire danger rated moderate. Sun protection is recommended with the UV index predicted to reach 7, which is high. The outlook for tomorrow is Saturday, October 17, partly cloudy, minimum 6, maximum 22. Mainland capital, shower or two for Sydney, 21, mostly sunny for Melbourne, 23, 22 degrees for Brisbane with a shower or two, mostly sunny for Perth, 23, partly cloudy for Adelaide, 26, cloudy in Canberra, 18, and a partly cloudy day for Darwin, 35 degrees. Temperatures around the region, 6 degrees at Cressy, 7 at the Launceston Airport and in Launceston, and Lowhead, 12 degrees. It's 6:06.

that week's. And rent-free City Park Radio time is 6:09. Just a reminder that sunrise this morning is scheduled to happen at 6:21, which is not far away. US vocalist with Wilson, US actor and director Tim Robbins is 68 today. Born in West Covina, California, his films include Shawshank Redemption, Mystic River, The Player, Eric the Viking, Top Gun, and Cadillac Man.

That was Jim Belushi and a song called Cadillac Man. And that was from a movie which starred Tim Robbins, who turns 68 today. He also starred in Shawshank Redemption. Tim Robbins directed Bob Roberts as well as Dead Man Walking. It's 12 past 6 here at City Park Radio, and if you're checking your Powerball ticket this morning, don't waste your time, it's gone off. One winner, $100 million. Yes, a single Division 1 winner has taken the full $100 million prize in last night's Powerball draw, making it one of the biggest individual lottery wins in Australian history. A woman from Ballina, in northern New South Wales, claimed the monster win. She was surrounded by family members when she received the call, informing her she is now the country's equal third biggest lottery winner. So there you go. Congratulations to that lady who's won the $100 million in Powerball. I guess, as ABBA says, the winner takes it all.

0: ABBA, The Winner Takes It All. Yes, a lady from Ballinan in New South Wales took the $100 million prize from Powerball last night. So she is a very happy lady this morning, and so is her family. The winner took it all. It's 18 past 6, City Park Radio.
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0: Hosting Souvenirs tonight will be John Wilson. It's 19 past 6, City Park Radio.

Chris Farlow, out of time. Speaking of time, it's 22 minutes past six, and sunrise was a minute ago. US vocalist with Wilson Phillips, Wendy Wilson, is 57 today. Wendy and Carney are the daughters of Beach Boys' Brian Wilson. The other member is China Phillips, daughter of Michelle Phillips, who was with the Mamas and Papas. The trio made number one in 1990 with a song called Hold On.

as Wilson Phillips. Hold on. And Wilson Phillips. Vocalist Wendy Wilson is 57 today. Wendy and Carney are the daughters of Beach Boy Brian Wilson. Speaking of Brian Wilson, on side one, track one this evening at 7 o'clock, the album will be Smile by Brian Wilson, his 2004 remake of the unreleased Beach Boys album of 1967. Chris Sayer will be presenting the program. That's tonight, side one, track one, 16th of October at 7 o'clock.

0: That's Billy Crash Craddock. Rub it in, rub it in. It's 6:30 here at City Park Radio. Time to check some of the stories in this morning's Examiner newspaper. And safety work would be underway by now if a previous funding commitment for a deadly part of the Bass Highway had been kept, a Tasmanian Liberal senator says. Funding for major safety upgrades on this part of the highway was delayed and absorbed into broader national road programs after an infrastructure spending overhaul by the Labor government. In its 2021-22 budget, the former coalition government committed $80 million towards the Bass Highway Safety and Freight Efficiency Upgrades Package for improvements along key regional corridors and $40 million between Deloraine and Devonport. Three lives were taken on this section of road at Elizabethtown in September. The Tasmanian Cricket League's silly season carousel has been in full flight ahead of the first ball being bowled tomorrow. Player movement has been at the forefront, and while the Premier League competition remains at seven teams, it has a new look as Beauty Point has been promoted and Georgetown is in recess. Some of the stories making news in today's Examiner newspaper. There'll be a full roundup this morning for you at 9:30 with the Examiner readings on City Park Radio. It's 29 to 7.
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Ray Brown and the Whispers, the same old song on City Park Radio, where it's 26 to 7. And Little Richard recorded Get Rich Quick, his first single on this day in 1951.

0: 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Little Richard there, and that was recorded on this day in 1951, called Get Rich Quick, and that was Little Richard's first single. 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

0: Bonnie G. From the film The Prime of Miss Jean Brodie, that was Rod McKeown, and the song was called Jean. 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

The devil went down to Georgia. He was looking for a soul to steal. He was in a bind because he was way behind and he was willing to make a deal. When he came across this young man sawing on a fiddle and playing it hot, and the devil jumped up on a hickory stump and said, "Boy, let me tell you what. I guess you didn't know it, but I'm a fiddle player too. And if you'd care to take a dare, I'll make a bet with you. Now, you play pretty good fiddle, boy, but give the devil his due. I bet a fiddle of gold against your soul because I think I'm better than you." The boy said, "My name's Johnny, and it might be a sin, but I'll take your bet, and you're going to regret because I'm the best as ever been."

opened up his case and he said, "I'll start this show." And fire flew from his fingertips as he rosined up his bow. And he pulled the bow across the strings and it made an evil hiss. And then a band of demons joined in and it sounded something like this.

The devil bowed his head because he knew that he'd been beat. And he laid that golden fiddle on the ground at Johnny's feet. Johnny said, "Devil, just come on back if you ever want to try again. I done told you once, you son of a bitch, I'm the best there's ever been."

Charlie Daniels' band, The Devil, went down to Georgia. It's 13 to 7 here at City Park Radio. Time to check some birthdays for today, the 16th day of October. And English-born American actress Dame Angela Lansbury was born in London on this day in 1925. She passed away aged 96 in 2022. Dame Angela starred as Jessica B. Fletcher in the TV series Murder, She Wrote. Australian rules footballer Doug Wade is 85 today. 85 Doug Wade, born in Horsham, Victoria. Doug played in premiership teams for both Geelong and North Melbourne. In 1969, he kicked a personal best 127 goals for Geelong. And Australian actor and director Martin Sachs is 67. Born in Sydney from 1994 to 2005, he played the role of senior detective Patrick Joseph, PJ, Hashem in Blue Heelers. He's won several Logie Awards, mainly for his role in Blue Heelers. Just some of the people celebrating today as their birthday. If it's your birthday today, many happy returns of the day to you. It's 12 to 7.

That's the band, and the song was called The Wait. It's 7 to 7 City Park Radio, and The Monkees hit I'm a Believer, written by Neil Diamond, was recorded by studio musicians in New York, with Mickey Dolenz adding lead vocals soon after in Hollywood on this day in 1966.

The Monkees and their hit I'm a Believer was recorded by studio musicians in New York on this day in 1966. The song I'm a Believer was written by Neil Diamond. It's 4 to 7. This is the group, Woman, You're Breaking Me.

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2: Good morning, I'm Laura Devoy. Parkinson's Australia says there remains a need for public hearings into the continued use and regulation of Paraquat. The Senate has voted against Senator David Pocock's attempt to force the committee responsible for the Paraquat inquiry to conduct at least one public hearing. The chemical regulator has opted against a total ban of the herbicide. Parkinson's Australia CEO Olivia Nasseris says that's despite an association between Paraquat and the incidence of Parkinson's. She explained to National Radio News the committee must demonstrate transparency.
3: I believe that in Australia that's what our democracy is based on. And the fact that they are silencing experts and neurologists and researchers and people living with Parkinson's leads me to believe that there's something to hide.
2: Hundreds of security workers at Sydney Airport have walked off the job. The Transport Workers Union says the workers have faced years of uncertainty, which has led to job insecurity, poor pay, ever-changing rosters and low standards for workers and passengers. The four-hour strike began at 6 a.m. A second strike will begin at 5 p.m. Australians taking GLP-1 medications are being urged to tell their anaesthetist before they undergo surgery. A survey has found nearly one in three people are unaware how medications such as Ozempic, Wegovy and Mounjaro can affect pre-surgery fasting. Nearly one in five young adults didn't disclose their use of GLP-1s before an operation. President of the Australian and New Zealand College of Anaesthetists, Dr. Tanya Selak, says it may lead to complications during a procedure.
4: GLP-1 medications slow gastric emptying, and that can be a risk for anaesthesia in surgery because even though the patient has fasted appropriately for their procedure, their stomach might still be full of food or fluid, and that can put them at risk of regurgitation or aspiration.
2: Ukraine has attacked one of Russia's biggest oil refineries. President Volodymyr Zelensky has accused Moscow of failing to respect the energy truce declared by US President Donald Trump last weekend. Russian authorities say a massive drone assault set a refinery in the Ryazan region ablaze. Kremlin spokesman Dmitry Peskov accused Ukraine and Mr. Zelensky of being unwilling to pursue peace.
5: Strikes against our oil refineries and energy infrastructure have continued throughout this period, so there's nothing new here. The Ukrainian Kyiv regime persists in targeting these facilities, thereby coming into serious conflict with the peace efforts of the United States and American negotiators.
2: That audio from the BBC. Archaeologists say a 15-millimetre hole found in a Neanderthal's shoulder blade may be evidence of lethal violence. It's believed the wound was caused by a wooden spear which entered the individual's chest and passed through the body, likely damaging a lung and major blood vessels. Neanderthals were a species of humans which lived across Europe and Asia and became extinct around 40,000 years ago. Archaeologists say the wounded shoulder blade may be the earliest evidence of lethal interpersonal violence among Neanderthals. Turning to sport in the NBL, the Brisbane Bullets have snapped a three-game losing streak, but the win was soured by injuries to Tyrell Harrison and Jacob Holt. Both went down with unrelated ankle injuries within 80 seconds in the fourth quarter. The Bullets defeated the South East Melbourne Phoenix 115-105. Max McKinnon scored 24 points.
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6: We'll have more National Radio News for you this morning at 8 o'clock. It's 7:04. Good morning. Happy Friday. Heading into a weekend. Paul Dubois with you through until 9:30. Lovely to have you with us. It's the 16th day of October, and let's check the weather for today and tomorrow. Partly cloudy for Burnie today, 16 degrees. Outlook for tomorrow, mostly sunny, minimum 9, maximum 18. Devonport cloudy, expected high of 17. Outlook for tomorrow, partly cloudy, minimum 9, maximum 18. Hobart area, sunny today, 23 degrees. Also sunny tomorrow, minimum 8, maximum 24. Launceston area, cloudy. Light winds becoming northerly, 15 to 20 kilometres per hour in the middle of the day. They're becoming light in the evening, expecting a high today of 21 degrees. Fire danger is rated moderate. Sun protection recommended. with the UV index predicted to reach 7 today, which is high. For tomorrow, partly cloudy, minimum 6, maximum 22. Mainland capital, shower or two for Sydney, 21 degrees, mostly sunny for Melbourne, 23. Shower or two and 22 in Brisbane, 23 degrees for Perth, mostly sunny. Adelaide, partly cloudy, 26. Cloudy for Canberra, 18. And partly cloudy for Darwin today, 35 degrees. Temperatures around the region. Cressy, 9 degrees, 8 degrees in Launceston, 7 at the Launceston Airport, and Lowhead, 12 degrees. It's 6 past 7.

the Simon Park Orchestra and the theme from the TV show Van der Valk called Eye Level. City Park Radio, good morning, it's 8 minutes past seven. And Johnny Ray recorded Cry on this day in 1951.

0: the late Johnny Ray, and he recorded that song Cry on this day in 1951. It's 11 past 7, City Park Radio.
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1: Mr. Lotto here. If you need Lotto, we're open. If you need post, we're open. If you need magazines, we're open. In fact, we're open for everything, pretty much all the bleeding time. And weekends. Good, innit? So, what are you waiting for? Come on in. Invermain News Agency. Serving you when you need us most. 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
0: 18 past 7, and if you've just woken up and you're wondering if you've won the $100 million Powerball prize, sorry, you didn't. It went to a woman in New South Wales, and she won the lot, the whole $100 million. It's 19 past 7, City Park Radio.

Holly's long, cool woman in a black dress. It's 22 past 7, City Park Radio. Guitarist with British band Spandau Ballet, Gary Kemp, is 66 today. Born in London, his brother Martin, who had his birthday last week, played bass. They starred together in the film The Craze. Gary also had a major role in the 1992 film The Bodyguard. They had a number one hit in 1983 with a song called True.

Our ballet and true guitarist with Spandau Ballet, Gary Kemp, is 66 today, born in London. His brother Martin, who had a birthday last week, played bass. It's 27.

That's the Beatles, She Loves You, on City Park Radio, where the time is 7:30. And if you're a Beatles fan, we'll be playing a couple of Beatles songs between 7:30 and 8. But right now, we'll check some of the stories in this morning's Examiner newspaper. And Premier Jeremy Rockliffe has been unable to guarantee the state's new AFL stadium will be built within its current $1.13 billion budget. Australian-based firm Bessix Watpac was yesterday named the preferred tenderer for the 23,000-seat roofed waterfront venue at Macquarie Point in Hobart. The company, which is part of a joint venture in final negotiations to build Brisbane's Olympic 63,000-seat stadium, bid a construction group headed by Italian firm WeBuild. A loaded slam gun and a machete were among a variety of items police found at a property after attending an alleged wounding incident. Detectives attended the Mowbray property last Friday, where they arrested a 33-year-old man. While at the property, police said they conducted a search and found a loaded slam gun, a machete, and a significant quantity of property, which investigators alleged was linked to burglary, stealing, and computer-related fraud matters in the Launceston area between June and October. Investigations are continuing. Some of the stories making news in today's Examiner newspaper. We'll have a full roundup for you this morning at 9:30 with the Examiner readings on City Park Radio. It's 28 to 8. This is Tina Turner.

That's the Beatles, who recorded that song Day Tripper on this day in 1965. It became a double-sided number one hit with We Can Work It Out, sharing the honours.

0: 1965, along with Day Tripper, which was the other side of that hit. It's 16 to 8, City Park Radio.
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Captain and Tennille. Love will keep us together. It's 12 to 8, and German composer and orchestra leader Bert Kampfert was born in Germany on this day in 1923. He passed away aged 56 in 1980. In 1960, Bert Kampfert and his orchestra had a number one hit with Wonderland by Night. Wow.

former number one hit for Burt Camfort and his orchestra, Wonderland by Night in 1960. And German composer and orchestra leader Burt Camfort was born in Germany on this day in 1923. He passed away age 56 in 1980. Burt co-wrote the hit songs Wooden Heart for Elvis Presley and Strangers in the Night for Frank Sinatra.

0: Frank Sinatra, Strangers in the Night, with the Burt Camford composition, Strangers in the Night. And Burt Camford, born on this day in 1923, he passed away aged 56 in 1980. It's 6 to 8.
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0: Here's the woman that wowed him at the AFL Grand Final, Kylie Minogue.

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2: Good morning, I'm Laura Devoy. The Greens leader says he's taken timely action after allegations were made against Senator Jordan Steelejohn. David Shoebridge was made aware of the allegations, which date back to 2017, via a letter he received on Tuesday night. Senator Steelejohn has taken leave from the party room and the West Australian Greens are investigating. Speaking in Canberra this morning, Mr Shoebridge denied the party had turned a blind eye to the allegations.
3: I've been leader now for 2 weeks. And when I received these complaints, I took the most timely action that I believe you could take. And I'd ask people to judge me and on the response that's been taken, the timely response that's been taken.
2: Senator Steelejohn has denied the allegations. A parliamentary inquiry is expected to hear ideas about special artificial intelligence visas and revamping the school curriculum to put bots in Australian classrooms. Tech giant Amazon will front the AI inquiry today, where it will warn Australia risks missing the boat if it doesn't act quickly to nurture homegrown AI. In its submission, the company said there was much to do to improve domestic AI capability in Australia, but good education, stability and data private protections put the nation in the frame to become a global AI hub. The Transport Workers Union says Sydney Airport must step in to fund decent jobs for security workers. Hundreds of staff have walked off the job for 4 hours this morning, with a second strike to begin at 5 p.m. The union is calling for more full-time jobs, fairer rostering and no cuts to part-time hours. National Secretary Michael Caine told the ABC security workers are vital in airports across the country.
4: They're fatigued, they're under pressure, there's work intensification. The company is intending to be able to slash their shifts at will. And of course, this is a workforce that says no, enough is enough. Some of these workers work two jobs. I've spoken to workers who work three jobs, and then they're having to come fatigued to do this critical safety function for the Australian passengers.
2: US President Donald Trump has cancelled plans to live stream the execution of a former army psychiatrist who killed 13 people at a US military base in 2009. Nadal Hassan is scheduled to face a firing squad in December, the BBC's Rory Gallimore reports.
5: There hasn't been a public execution in the United States for nearly a century. The Defense Secretary, Pete Hegseth, wanted to change that. When he announced Nadal Hassan's death would be live-streamed, potentially to an audience of millions, critics called the decision barbaric and a step backwards for American society. More than 70 retired high-ranking military officers urged the Pentagon to cancel the plan. Donald Trump has now bowed to that pressure. He said many good and well-meaning people didn't want to watch Hassan die. The president called him scum, however, and said the relatives of Hassan's victims could still attend his execution by firing squad.
2: And at least 19 people have been injured in a crash between a bus and a freight train on the French side of the Channel Tunnel. Turning to sport, Australia has come from behind to defeat New Zealand 24-22 in the first match of the Rugby League World Cup. Kangaroos winger Jack Bostock scored 3 tries, including the match winner, and was named man of the match. Kalyn Ponga starred for the Kiwis before coming from the field with a suspected broken arm, while Australia's Mitchell Moses went off just after halftime with a calf injury. Kangaroos coach Kevin Walters says it was a great game.
6: That was one of the best games of footy I've seen in a long time between two countries. And no doubt, we'll take the win for sure.
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7: We'll have more National Radio News for you this morning at 9 o'clock. It's 8:04. Happy Friday, everyone. Heading into the weekend, City Park Radio with Paul Dubois through until 9:30. It's the 16th day of October 2026. Let's see what's happening with the weather over the next couple of days. First of all, Burnie, partly cloudy, expecting a top today of 16 degrees. Out of tomorrow, mostly sunny, minimum 9, maximum 18. For Devonport, cloudy today, expecting a top of 17. Outlook for tomorrow, partly cloudy, minimum 9, maximum 18. Hobart area, sunny, expected top 23. Outlook for tomorrow, sunny, minimum 8, maximum 24. Launceston area, cloudy, light winds becoming northerly, 15 to 20 kilometres per hour in the middle of the day. Then becoming light in the evening, expecting a top today of 21 degrees. Fire danger rated moderate. Sun protection is recommended, with the UV index predicted to reach 7 today, which is high. Outlook for tomorrow, partly cloudy, minimum 6, maximum 22. Mainland capitals, shower or two for Sydney, 21. Mostly sunny for Melbourne, 23. Brisbane, 22 degrees with a shower or two. 23 for Perth, mostly sunny. Adelaide, partly cloudy, 26. Canberra, cloudy, 18. And for Darwin today, partly cloudy, expected high of 35 degrees. Temperatures around the region, 9 degrees at the Launceston Airport and in Launceston, 10 degrees at Cressy, and Lowhead 13 degrees. It's 6 past 8.

Ray Burgess, Gloria, City Park Radio. Good morning, it's 8:09, and The Bill began on UK television on this day in 1984. The 60-minute police drama series finally ended in 2010.

0: That's the theme from the long-running TV police series The Bill. Andy Pask music there. And the show began on UK television on this day in 1984. It had a long run. It finally ended in 2010. It's 12 past 8, City Park Radio.
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0: very, very, very much. Thank you very much for
1: love.
0: Thank you very much. Thank you very, very, very much. Thank you very much for
1: love.
0: Thank you very, very, very much. Thank you very much for the Sunday joints. Thank you very much. Thank you very, very, very much. Thank you very much for the Sunday joints.
1: And our cultural heritage.
2: National beverage.
1: Being fat.
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1: The nursery rhymes.
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1: 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Thank you very much. 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
2: Enjoy October. Time to marvel at the spectacular colour from ornamental gardens and native wildflowers at Bridderstowe Lavender Estate. 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

George Jones, the race is on. City Park Radio, it's 26 past 8. And The Boy from Oz, starring Hugh Jackman, opened on Broadway on this day in 2003.

0: Hugh Jackman and the cast from The Boy from Oz. That was the finale from that show. I Go to Rio. And The Boy from Oz, starring Hugh Jackman, opened on Broadway on this day in 2003. Time is 8:30. Time to check some stories in this morning's Examiner newspaper. And a woman has recounted the chilling moment she was allegedly violently attacked during a car swap gone wrong. Her evidence was given during the trial of Daniel Mark Delphine, who pleaded not guilty to assault in the Supreme Court in Launceston on Monday. It's the Crown's cause that Delphine allegedly attacked a woman at a residence in Ravenswood, punching her in the face multiple times. Delphine's defence lawyer, Greg Richardson, says almost everything was in dispute except for the fact that the woman was attacked. The trial continues. And an investigation is underway into a house fire in the West Tamar. Fire crews were called to 61 Dion Crescent Riverside shortly after 1 a.m. yesterday. The fire had engulfed the two-story house and jumped to a small tree in the front yard. The inhabitant, understood to be a 36-year-old man, escaped without injury. It's understood he was treated by paramedics at the scene. One neighbour was woken by the sirens of two fire trucks outside the house and said there was thankfully little wind overnight to spread the fire further. Some of the stories in this morning's Examiner newspaper. There'll be a full roundup for you at 9:30 with the Examiner readings on City Park Radio. It's 28 to 9.
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0: Jay and the Americans. They recorded that song, This Magic Moment, on this day in 1968. It's 19 to 9.
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He walks like a man. It's 9:15, City Park Radio. Time to open the Daily Diary. And the self-winding watch was patented by John Harwood in Switzerland in 1923. Mighty Mouse debuted in the cartoon Mouse of Tomorrow in 1942. Tony Rafferty completed his run across Australia on this day in 1973. He began in Perth, Western Australia, and completed his 5,932 kilometres run across Australia in Surfers Paradise. Mother Teresa was awarded the Nobel Peace Prize in 1979. The National Country Party changed its name to the National Party of Australia in 1982. Delveen Delaney retired as the hostess on Sale of the Century in 1985. She was on the program for 3 years. And Valentino Rossi won his fifth straight world title when he won the Australian MotoGP in 2005. Just some of the events that occurred on this day in years gone by. It's 14 to 9.

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1: Shepherd, good time. It's 11 to 9 at City Park Radio, and the Lion King musical opened at Sydney's Capitol Theatre on this day in 2003. Many years later, a second version opened at the Capitol Theatre. It's playing there at the moment before it moves to Brisbane. And The Lion King opened on Broadway in 1997. Here's a medley of tunes from The Lion King.

0: For the Lion King medley, that was Michael Crawford and the tunes Can You Feel the Love Tonight, Circle of Life, He Lives in You, and Shadowland. And the Lion King musical opened in Sydney's Capitol Theatre on this day in 2003. It opened on Broadway in 1997. It's 4:30 to 9.
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2: Good morning, I'm Laura Devoy. Parkinson's Australia has called on parliamentarians to hear the voices of those concerned about the nation's ongoing use of a controversial chemical. Paraquat faces stronger restrictions. The chemical regulator has opted against a total ban despite concerns about links to Parkinson's. A Senate committee is inquiring into the herbicide. A push to hold at least one public hearing was rejected by the Senate yesterday. Parkinson's Australia CEO Olivia Nasseris explained to National Radio News why accepting submissions is simply not enough.
3: The reason that public hearings are so important is that people who don't necessarily feel like they can write a submission still have the opportunity to speak directly to decision makers.
2: Submissions close next Thursday. Listeners are advised the following story contains the name of Indigenous persons who have died. The Western Australian opposition has criticised the state government for taking too long to announce a coronial inquest into the deaths of three children. Jamelia, Anda and Kelvin Hawke were aged 10, 7 and 4 months when they died in 2022. Their mother was sentenced to life in prison. The children's grandmother, Dorothy Papertalk, had appealed to the Department of Child Protection 5 times before their deaths, warning they were at risk of harm. WA Attorney General Tony Booty announced a coronial inquest late yesterday.
4: I am satisfied after reviewing those documents, those files, that there is new evidence.
2: Opposition leader Basil Zemplis says it's long overdue.
5: And finally, Ms. Papertalk and the broader community are going to get the coronial inquest that they have deserved and wanted for so long.
2: Romania's Navy says it's rescued 5 crew members from a commercial vessel that caught fire off its Black Sea coast. 7 people remain missing. The BBC's Nick Thorpe has more.
6: The Wine Trader, a tanker travelling under the flag of San Marino from Tunisia to the Romanian port of Sulina, reported several explosions on board. Earlier this week, 2 cargo ships were struck by suspected drones off Bulgaria. One sank with the loss of 11 crew. The presidents of Romania and Bulgaria are due to talk today about invoking Article 4 of the NATO treaty. This allows any member state to request consultations with its allies if it believes its territorial integrity or security are threatened.
2: In Yemen, 5 people were killed and 16 injured in a Houthi attack on the presidential palace in Aden. The Yemeni government says it was the first time the Houthis targeted the complex in the current conflict. 100 artworks are on show in Sydney from Bondi Beach to Tamarama. The 30th Sculpture by the Sea exhibition begins today. The event is the world's largest free public sculpture exhibition. Visitors will be able to hear from the artists on Saturday and Sunday afternoons. The event runs until the 1st of November. Turning to sport, in the NBL, the Brisbane Bullets have snapped a 3-game losing streak, but the win was soured by injuries to Tyrell Harrison and Jacob Holt. Both went down with unrelated ankle injuries within 80 seconds in the fourth quarter. The Bullets defeated the South East Melbourne Phoenix 115-105. Max McKinnon scored 24 points. And in the WNBL, the Tasmania Jewels won their first ever match. The team defeated Geelong 103-90 in the opening match of the season.
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7: We'll have more National Radio News coming your way this morning at 10 o'clock, just ahead of Mornings with Michael Christian. It's 9:04 here at City Park Radio. Heading into the weekend, let's check the weather forecasts. Burnley today, partly cloudy and 16. Adelaide tomorrow, mostly sunny, minimum 9, maximum 18. Devonport forecast, cloudy and 17 today. Adelaide tomorrow, partly cloudy, minimum 9, maximum 18. Hobart area, sunny, expecting a top today of 23. Adelaide tomorrow, also sunny, minimum 8, maximum 24. The Launceston area, cloudy. Light winds becoming northerly, 15 to 20 kilometres per hour in the middle of the day, then becoming light in the evening, expecting a top today of 21 degrees. Outlook for tomorrow, partly cloudy, minimum 6, maximum 22. Fire danger today is rated moderate, and the UV index is predicted to reach 7 today, which is high. Temperatures around the region starting to creep up slowly. It's 11 degrees in Launceston, 12 at the Launceston Airport, 13 in Cressy, and 14 at Lowhead. 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

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And birthdays today. South African cricketer and coach Jacques Kallis is 51 today. Born in Cape Town in 1975. As of 2023, he's the only cricketer in the history of the game to score more than 10,000 runs and take over 250 wickets in both one-day internationals and test match cricket. He also took 131 one-day international catches. Japanese tennis player Naomi Osaka is 29. Born in Osaka, she's been ranked world number one in singles by the Women's Tennis Association and is the first Asian player to hold the top ranking in singles. Osaka is a four-time Grand Slam singles champion with two Australian Open and two US Open titles. And Australian motorcycle racer Casey Stoner is 41 today. Born in Kurri-Kurri, New South Wales, on his 26th birthday, he won the Australian MotoGP, his fifth in succession, in his home race dating back to 2007, making him the only rider to have won at Phillip Island during the 800cc era of MotoGP. Casey retired at the end of the 2012 season. In 2008, Stoner was named Young Australian of the Year. Just some of the people celebrating a birthday today. If it's your birthday today, many happy returns of the day to you, the 16th day of October. 9:12. This is Johnny Tillotson.

0: Johnny Tillotson, send me the pillow that you dream on. 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

Jim Steinman, Rock and Roll Dreams Come Through. City Park Radio, 24 past nine. Time to check some of the events that occurred on this day in years gone by. And Scottish actress Deborah Carr passed away aged 86 in 2007. Jane Eyre, written by Charlotte Bronte, was published under the pseudonym of Currabell in 1847. The Disney Brothers Cartoon Studio, now known as the Walt Disney Company, was founded in Hollywood by Walt Disney and his brother Roy on this day in 1923. Liam Payne, English singer and a member of One Direction, died aged 31 when he fell from the balcony of his room on the third floor of the Casa Sur Hotel in Buenos Aires on this day in 2024. Toxicology tests revealed that before his death, he had traces of alcohol, cocaine, and a prescription antidepressant in his body. His cause of death was polytrauma from multiple injuries and internal and external bleeding. And Ace Frehley, US guitarist with Kiss, died aged 74 due to injuries that resulted from a fall at his home in New Jersey on this day last year. Just some of the events that occurred on this day in years gone by. It's 25 past nine.

the executives, my aim is to please you. It's 29 past nine. Hope I did that this morning. Well, it's Friday, end of my week. Thanks very much for your company this morning. Hope you enjoyed the program as much as I enjoyed presenting it to you. I'll be back next Wednesday morning, bright and early at 6 a.m. Hope you can join me then. Enjoy your weekend. Looking quite nice outside at the moment. Coming up shortly, we have the Examiner readings. 10 o'clock, the latest news, sport and weather. Then it's Mornings with Michael Christian. Till next Wednesday, Paul Dubois saying au revoir. And it's nice to know nice people.

0: And a very good morning to you too, Paul. And once again, thanks very much for another great breakfast program. Good morning, everyone. This is Readings from the Examiner, a program designed for people who have difficulty reading the printed word. It is broadcast from the studios of City Park Radio with the permission of the publishers of Launceston's daily newspaper, The Examiner, and we thank them for their cooperation. In a moment, we'll look at some of the local news stories for today, Friday, October the 16th, 2026. I'm Ron Campbell and our readers this morning. With me, assisting me rather this morning, is Diane, but with the first story from the front page. A bump in the road, a budget shift that halted safety upgrades on deadly stretch of highway, by Matt Maloney. Safety work would be underway by now if a previous funding commitment for a deadly part of the Bass Highway had been kept, the Tasmanian Liberal Centre says. Funding for major safety upgrades on this part of the highway was delayed and absorbed into broader national road programs after an infrastructure spending overhaul by the Labor government. In its 2021 budget, the former coalition government committed $80 million towards the Bass Highway Safety and Freight Efficiency Upgrades package for improvement along key regional corridors and $40 million between Deloraine and Devonport. Three lives were taken on this section of the road at Elizabethtown in September. A 2023 review of the National Infrastructure Investment Program identified issues with supply chains, labour shortages and rising material costs across the construction sector, which resulted in the federal government reprofiling $7.4 billion in works until 2026-27. Unspent commitments previously designated for individual packages, including the $80 million and $40 million Bass Highway allocations, were folded into consolidated infrastructure funding in the 2024-25 budget. There is no specific funding for the Bass Highway within these budget papers, and the only Tasmanian project highlighted on a list of 65 new priority infrastructure projects is $80 million for the Lyell Highway between Granton and New Norfolk. Liberal Senator Richard Colbeck said if the 21-22 Bass Highway funding allocations had been kept in subsequent budgets, work would have started on the stretch of road which has claimed 15 lives and resulted in 31 serious injuries since 2001. We'd be at the point where we've started to make those safety upgrades because there's a bit of lead time with all of those things, he said. Just think how much impact you could have on these stretches of highway with $80 million. Story continues on page four, and it just shows that the reallocation that was made back in the 2023-24 was a bad one, particularly for communities along the Bass Highway. Senator Colbeck said there was a case to be made for putting $80 million for the Lyell Highway in Southern Lyons, an electorate that was not always held by Labor. It was a political decision wrapped up in a process, he said. The section of the Bass Highway between Deloraine and Latrobe is in both the Braddon and Lyons electorates. Braddon Labor MHR Anne Urquhart said the federal government was investing $330 million in projects along the stretch of highway. Any claims that funding has been cut for this vital passenger and freight route are untrue, she said. The $80 million commitment for the Lyell Highway was new funding through the 24-25 budget. And that story, funding cut claims are untrue, by Urquhart, and from also page one.
1: The next article is about a man escaping a fire that leaves his house gutted. An investigation is underway into a house fire in the West Tamar. Fire crews were called to 61 Dion Crescent, Riverside, shortly after 1 a.m. yesterday. The fire had engulfed the two-story house and jumped to a small tree in the front yard. The inhabitant, understood to be a 36-year-old man, escaped without injury. It is understood he was treated by paramedics at the scene. One neighbour was woken by the sirens of two fire trucks outside her house and said there was thankfully little wind overnight to spread the fire further. So that article was on pages 1 and 7.
0: Now from page 3, two homes on the same stretch of road hit the market, by Hamish Gill. Two of Bridport's most fascinating homes, located 2 kilometres apart, are on the market at the same time. The jaw-dropping industrial farmhouse at 1643 Bridport Road is set to become one of the suburb's most expensive properties after being listed with expectations of more than $2.5 million. The 95-acre block was home to a 1950s dwelling until 6 years ago when its current owners built the 5-bedroom farmhouse. They did, however, leave one part of the old home standing. It's a beautiful old brick wall that's an internal wall in the property now, a real feature, Jenkins & Co.'s Philippa Jenkins said. It's got something outstanding. There's a light inside the house. The chain of the light fitting came out of the old church in Melbourne that the owner's father was renovating. They kept that, and she's put it to good use with the industrial light fitting that hangs down in the middle of the home. The property was named Ironstone Park by its original owners, who found iron in the ground. Ms. Jenkins said the property had predominantly attracted mainland interest, but also had locals vying for it. A different style of home is on the market up the road. Ms. Jenkins is also selling the 19-acre home in 1861 Bridport Road, which comes with a former trotting track running around the perimeter of the property. That was quite a few owners ago that used to have horses. He was a horse trainer and he had his own little trotting track on there, she said. It's lovely, the comparison between the two homes. It shows the variation in Bridport between high-end and still very much family-friendly price brackets too. The 3-bedroom 1970s home is named Kilbarra, a combination of the names of the former owners, and has been listed for offers of $799,000 plus. Mainland and local buyers with an equine interest have emerged as likely suitors for the home. They're horse lovers that are going to be able to use the tracks and so forth, Miss Jenkins said. That story was from page 3 of the Examiner.
1: And from page 5, a loaded slam gun and machete among allegedly stolen items. A loaded slam gun and a machete were among various items police found at a property after attending an alleged wounding incident. Detectives attended the Mowbray property last Friday, where they arrested a 33-year-old man. While at the property, police said they conducted a search and found a loaded slam gun, a machete and a significant quantity of property which investigators alleged was linked to burglary, stealing and computer-related fraud matters in the Launceston area between June and October this year.

0: of trespassing. He was remanded in custody ahead of his next appearance in the Launceston Magistrates Court on November 4. And that story was by Sari Salter.
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3: And continuing with stories from page 4 from the Examiner. Stadium builder named but final cost could blow out by Ethan James. Premier Jeremy Rockliffe has been unable to guarantee the state's new AFL stadium will be built within its current $1.13 billion budget. Australian-based firm B6 Watpac was yesterday named the preferred tenderer for the 23,000-seat roofed waterfront venue at Macquarie Point in Hobart. The company, which is part of a joint venture in final negotiations to build Brisbane's Olympic $63,000 seat stadium, beat a construction group headed by Italian firm WeBuild. Concerns have been raised about the credentials of WeBuild after it came to light the company was facing charges over alleged workplace safety breaches in New South Wales. Construction of the stadium was a condition of the Tasmanian Devils being granted licences to enter the AFL and AFLW in 2028. B6 Watpac is expected to sign a contract by the end of December, but the final cost is yet to be settled. The $1.13 billion estimate was made before the war in the Middle East, which has driven up the cost of construction globally. Mr. Rockliffe said the government would release an updated cost for the stadium, which was originally budgeted at $750 million, before the signing of the final contract. We're working through a very rigorous process, he said. I'm not going to detail cost that is being worked through. The procurement process is still live and that will play out. The project remained on track for completion at the end of 2030, in time for the start of the 2031 AFL season, Macquarie Point Development Corporation Chief Executive Anne Beach said. B6 Westpac was named the preferred builder after an extensive, or rather intensive, process, she said. The stadium, which was approved in late 2025 by a tight vote in Parliament, has proven deeply divisive, with the state facing rising budget debt. And that story, stadium builder named, but final cost could blow out, from page 4.
0: And from page 5, a court hears attack, felt like a lifetime. A woman has recounted the chilling moment she was allegedly violently attacked during a car swap gone wrong. Her evidence was given during the trial of Daniel Mark Delphine, who pleaded not guilty to assault in the Supreme Court in Launceston on Monday. It is the Crown's case that Delphine allegedly attacked the woman at a residence in Ravenswood. Delphine's defence lawyer, Greg Richardson, said almost everything was in dispute, except the fact that the woman was attacked. He said Delphine did not commit the assault, was not at the property at the time, and was bowling with another man, who the woman also accused of being in the granny flat where the assault happened. The woman told the court she knew Delphine, while Delphine later said he did not like her, calling her dishonest. The woman told the court she went to the Ravenswood property to swap her car for a motorbike with a friend named Rob. Delphine also knew Rob, though neither knew his last name, and said he lived in the granny flat on the property. The woman said when she entered the granny flat, Rob went into the bathroom and came out with blood on his head. She then said she walked round the corner and allegedly copped a fist

0: to the head and was punched 5 times in the face by Delphine, was kicked in the chest and eventually passed out. Her then partner, who dropped her off at the address, called the police to conduct a welfare check when the woman didn't return. When police arrived, the woman told the court Delphine allegedly left the scene, and that was when she left the granny flat. Police eventually took the woman to the Launceston General Hospital, where she was treated for her injuries. And the trial continues. And that story was by Bailey Forbes.
1: You're listening to readings from the Examiner. As there is no personal announcement nor editorial, we'll continue with additional stories. The time is almost 40 minutes to 10. Our next story comes to us from The Advocate and is on page 3. A very exciting time for The Mine and Region by Sean Ford. The Mount Lyell mine's owners are not wasting any time in their plan to return it to production, and the mayor is thrilled. South Africa-based Sibanye-Stillwater has lodged a development application known as a DA for a new processing plant with the West Coast Council. The comprehensive documentation is open for public comment until November the 10th. It was finalised shortly after the reopening plan was confirmed in early September. The council will assess the application in its role as a planning authority. Mayor Shane Pitt said he did not want to comment on the application's merits because he did not want to preempt any planning decisions. However, he said the fact it has been lodged was good news. The lodgement of this DA should put to bed any doubts about just how real the reopening of the Mount Lyell mine is, Councillor Pitt said. The Mount Lyell mine has long been central to Queenstown's identity. Its reopening will strengthen the region's diverse economy and support continued opportunities for local communities and businesses. The company is processing the development to replace what it calls the existing old and inefficient plant. Sibanye has scheduled one processing, or rather ore processing, to resume at the historic copper mine in 2028. It expects production will start in early 2029, with the mine to reach full production late that year. The company has committed $490 million for capital expenditure on the project. The resumption is expected to lead to 300 jobs. The mine has been on care and maintenance since 2014 after 3 workplace deaths in 2 incidents. Sibanye's documentation for the proposed processing plant says it expects the pre-construction and construction phases to start in the current quarter and wet commissioning to start in 2028. It would run 24/7 with construction hours limited to daylight hours 7 days a week. We have publicly stated that it is our intention to commence work on construction of the proposed new processing plant next year, subject to a decision on the development application, mine manager Clint Mays said. It's a very exciting time for the mine and for the local region, and we look forward to commencement of that part of the reopening of the mine. And that story, very exciting time for the mine and region, was on page 3 of The Advocate.
0: And now here's a sports story on motocross. Ash McPherson may have finished second at the Australian Junior Motocross Championships, but he's hungry for more. The 10-year-old from Hatspen proved his wares on the national stage in the 65cc two-stroke category for 7 to 10-year-olds, winning the first of 3 finals before overcoming a crash to finish second overall. His mother, Cara, said, "In the second final, he was leading before a crash dropped him to the 29th. He gave it everything, took some risks, and fought his way back to eighth. I'm incredibly proud of Ash, not just for his results, but for the dedication and commitment he shows to training on and off the bike. He's always in the shed helping maintain his bike, and every time he lines up at the gate, he shows determination, sportsmanship, and professionalism beyond his years. He stays humble, and he takes the good with the bad. And at Nationals, he really stepped up and showed how much he wanted it, said his mother. The St. Thomas More's Catholic school student got involved with motocross when he was six, originally going to watch a couple of friends at Launceston Junior Motocross Club before getting involved himself. Ash said his training consists of two or three rides a week, alongside a gym session and a bicycle ride as well. The young gun, who was part of a 17-strong team to represent Tasmania at the National Championships, has also competed in the Victorian titles and at the Hattar Desert Race. And that story was by Josh Partridge.
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1: 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Our next story comes to us from The Advocate once again. Will rate hike backlash topple the mayor? By Sean Ford. A change of mayor at the second biggest council in the region will depend on voters' annoyance levels. Central Coast Mayor Cheryl Fuller has much going for her in her re-election campaign. She is extremely well known, approachable and an experienced operator. Lawyer and farmer Glenn Williams will need a lot to go right if he is to win their two-way contest. His best hope is to hook into what public dissatisfaction exists with the council and to convince people he would make things better. He does have some ammunition there, given the cost of living crisis and council rate increases. For example, the council budget this year included a 6.1% increase in revenue from the general rate, with about 1 percentage point of that coming from natural growth, from new building and so on, and the rest from established property. Announcing his council candidacy in June, former Jackie Lambie Network Board President Mr. Williams labelled the council rate increases as oppressive to people on fixed incomes. In September, Councillor Fuller said rate decisions were the hardest ones councillors collectively made each year. We make them by working together as a team, not as individuals, and keeping our eye on the horizon as well as on the impacts for today. That is what councillors are expected to do, she said. The council has been working to improve its finances and has the budget back in surplus. It has also been planning for future infrastructure and economic and housing growth. There is a level of dissatisfaction in voter land, but it is not clear how much Councillor Fuller will be directly blamed for that and how many votes it will change. Voters expect some level of rate increases. How they balance that against their perceptions about whether they are getting value for money and whether the council is doing enough of the right things will be important. And that story, Will Rate Hike Backlash Topple the Mayor, from page 5 of The Advocate.
0: And back to The Examiner, page 43. Izzy Borlée admits... Oh, this is a basketball story. Izzy Borlée admits she can't really fathom what's unfolded for her this year as she looks to etch her name alongside some of Australia's greatest female basketballers. In 2026, the 22-year-old guard has become the youngest WNBL MVP in the last 15 years, made her FIBA Women's World Cup debut with the Opals, and is now on the precipice of winning the WNBA Championship. In her debut season in the American League, she's found some glittering form, scoring 23 points for the Atlanta Dream in their semi-final sweep of the New York Liberty. Borlase knows that securing the title would put her in an exclusive club with several Australian basketball legends, including Lauren Jackson, Penny Taylor and Kayla George. They've shown the pathway for us and what girls from Australia can do when they come over to America. And it's pretty cool that they got to get to the pinnacle in the WNBA in winning a championship. Borlase won't be the only Australian in the best of seven championship series beginning on Saturday, which is Sunday Australian Eastern Daylight Saving Time. As sharpshooter Mila Sauer is on the Golden State Valkyries roster. Sauer hasn't featured in the playoffs yet, but her Opals teammate sees her presence as something that can help her and also inspire the next generation. We, the Australian players, catch up every time we can when we play each other, and that bit of connection from home is super special because not many people truly understand it until you're here. Mila and I are able to talk about similar things that we're feeling, and it is very comforting in times like this. That story was no author. However, incidentally, the Jewels won last night. Yay!
1: Now continuing with a story from page 38, and it's contenders restock as guns move around, by Josh Partridge. This is a cricket story. The Tasmanian Cricket League silly season carousel has been in full flight ahead of the first ball being bowled. Player movement has been at the forefront, and while the Premier League competition remains at seven teams, it has a new look as Beauty Point has been promoted and Georgetown is in recess. Hespen will be the hunted after last year's premiership victory, and while the Chieftains have had several big outs, they've restocked with some returning stars. Their grand final opponent, Trevallon, has loaded up a new faces, while perennial heavyweight Longford has lured several guns from other clubs. However, Lagana has attracted the most new faces, with almost an entire cricket team of Premier League talent joining the Durhams. The season kicks off tomorrow as Hadspen hosts Evandale Panthers, Lagana heads to Perth, and Beauty Point plays Trevallon at home. And that story, contenders restock as guns move around, from the back page and page 28.
0: Oh, a small business story here about a jump in jobless rate takes heat off RBA. Australia's unemployment rate has risen above market expectations to 4.7% in September, taking some heat off the Reserve Bank to raise interest rates again. Employment decreased by 39,000 below expectations of a 20,000 increase, while the number of unemployed people climbed by 8,000, the Australian Bureau of Statistics reported yesterday.

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2: Good morning, I'm Shannon Kirkwood. The federal opposition says it will oppose Australia's free trade deal with the European Union. An agreement was struck in March after years of negotiations. However, it must be ratified before it can come into effect. In an article in the Australian newspaper, Nationals leader Matt Canavan said the free trade deal exposes Australian jobs to unfair trade. Senator Bridget McKenzie told the ABC there's been no meaningful increase or improvement in the deal since Labor walked away from talks 3 years ago.
3: And if you talk to farmers groups and industry groups, they've been pretty scathing in their feedback. They've said things like disappointing, unfair, pretty embarrassing. The National Farmers Federation says quite clearly that, you know, domestic production is going to be undercut by heavily subsidised European imports flooding our local market.
2: A survey has found nearly one in three people are unsure how GLP-1 medications affect fasting before an operation. The Australian and New Zealand College of Anaesthetists says nearly one in five adults did not disclose their use of GLP-1s before having surgery. President Dr. Tanya Selak says the medications slow digestion, meaning standard fasting may not empty the stomach. She says anaesthetists need to know if patients are on GLP-1s.
4: We want people to trust us with their whole medical information, including everything that they're taking. We're not there to judge them, and it's best if we know about the medications in the days and the weeks before their surgery and anaesthesia, so we can make a really good, safe plan for their fasting.
2: The endangered Australian grayling has been successfully bred in captivity. Researchers captured wild Australian grayling broodstock, acclimatised them to hatchery conditions, and used hormone-induced spawning to produce healthy larvae from viable eggs. The New South Wales Department of Primary Industry says it is the first significant breeding attempt for the species in captivity. It says the breakthrough gives scientists a practical new tool with the potential to boost numbers in the wild and support long-term recovery of the species. The Victorian government will invest $66 million to ensure the new emergency department at Melbourne's Royal Children's Hospital is fully staffed when it opens in December. The new ED will have 20 extra treatment spaces and a procedure room, which means procedures could be performed without admission to a ward. Archaeologists have discovered what they believe could be the earliest evidence of lethal violence by one human against another. The finding adds to the notion that such violence was more common and dates back further than currently thought. The BBC's Palab Ghosh reports.
5: From the angle of the wound, the researchers believe that the spear entered the person's chest, passed through the body, probably damaging a lung and major blood vessels, and exited through the left shoulder blade. The wounded Neanderthal lived around 75,000 years ago, and their left shoulder blade, their right hand, three ribs, and some of their teeth were unearthed in a cave in Iraqi Kurdistan. Scientists can't tell for sure whether these Neanderthals were hurt by a companion during a hunt or murdered by a rival.
2: Turning to Sport, Australia's Rugby League World Cup defence has started with a 24-22 win over New Zealand. Jack Bostock starred for the Kangaroos with a hat-trick on international debut last night. But New Zealand fullback Kalyn Ponga suffered a suspected broken arm, and Australia's Mitchell Moses will undergo scans today on a calf injury. Samoa will face France this afternoon, while the women's draw will get underway with a clash between Australia and Samoa.
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6: 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More National Radio News will be coming your way at 11 a.m. Good morning on this Friday, the 16th day of October. You are with Michael Christian right through till midday on the Mornings With program. 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The time is 4 minutes past 10. Let's have a look at the temperatures around the local area. Cressy is 13.5 degrees. It's 14 at the Launceston Airport. 15 degrees up north at Lowhead, and it's also 15 here in Launceston today, looking for a top temperature of 21. Cloudy day today, light winds becoming northerly, 15 to 20 kilometres per hour in the middle of the day, and then becoming light in the evening. Overnight tonight will be 6 degrees, a top tomorrow of 22, Tomorrow's weather in Launceston will be partly cloudy, chance of a early morning fog, and light winds becoming northerly 15 to 20 kilometres per hour in the middle of the day, and then becoming lighter into the evening. Moderate is the fire danger rating for today. The UV rating is 7, which is high, and you're going to need sun protection from right now, right through till 4 minutes past 10 this afternoon. That's it for the latest news, sport and weather. I'll give you some more updates after the news at 11 a.m.

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0: And your host today is David. He'll show you around the museum. It's open now, open right through till 2 p.m. this afternoon.

The Emotions and Best of My Love, City Park Radio. It's 28 minutes past 10. And a big cheerio to Jamie the Painter, a great listener of City Park Radio, the Mornings With program. Jamie says he paints to the rhythm of the music, so we put on a bit of a slow one to give him a bit of a break. And also another painter too, Brian the Painter. He loves listening to Mornings With.

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David Dundas on City Park Radio, 21 minutes to 11. And he's pulling his jeans on. You're with Michael Christian right through till midday.

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Not all of them, because few of them might be wanted. It will be an A4 size opening to A3, and that's going to be an A3 when you're hanging it on the wall. I know which wall I'll be hanging it on. And that'll only cost you all $12. So now is the time to order your copy or copies. You can call Elizabeth now in the office, 6334 3344. Elizabeth is there now, right through till 3 o'clock this afternoon. That's for the City Park Radio 2027 calendar for next year.

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